To begin, so I'll start by saying I refuse to forget you. I refuse to be silenced. I refuse to neglect you. That's for every last soul up in Grenfell, even though I've never even met you. Cause that could've been my mum's house. Or that could've been my nephew. Now that could've been me up there, waving my white plain tee up there, with my friends on the ground trying to see up there. I just hope that you rest and you're free up there. I can't feel your pain, but it's still where it is. Went to the block just to chill with the kids. Troubled waters come running past. I'ma be right there

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1: Feature story news in Washington, I'm Nick Harper. U.S. Secretary of State Marco Rubio says Washington is expecting to hear back from Iran on a possible peace deal this Friday. U.S. monthly jobs data shows the U.S. added 115,000 new jobs in April, beating expectations. And U.S. President Donald Trump has set a July 4th deadline for the EU to implement a trade deal that was brokered last summer.
0: This is the Night Network. Playing the greatest oldies of all time. Like this.

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Thank you so much for listening. To get in touch, you can head over to whatsajosh.com. Today, it's Monday, the 11th day of May, Hostess Cupcake Day. When's the last time you had yourself a good old frosty Hostess Cupcake? Also, it's National Eat What You Want Day, so I guess that works out really well. If today's your day, if it's your birthday, happy birthday to you, and thanks for hanging out on the What's a Josh Broadcast.

0: Here on the What's a Josh broadcast. So what is that number one thing that people have stopped buying that is saving lots of money? And I don't know if this is number one thing across the board, but it's when people ask what they're cutting, this is the first thing on their list, especially now since gas prices have hiked up and all that. What do you think it is? I'm going to give you the answer coming up in a few minutes. Stick around.
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2: You probably think you're pretty good at multitasking behind the wheel. I mean, you have to multitask to drive. So what's wrong with checking your phone? The thing is, your brain simply doesn't work that way. For quick reply, affects your concentration, and makes you less able to react to hazards. If you use a mobile phone while driving, you're 4 times more likely to crash. Think. Put your phone away.
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1: 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Like this.

You know, the What's a Josh broadcast. So with rising prices of darn near everything, including gas, that's been the big one lately. What is that number one thing that you've cut? What is the number one thing most people cut? So for me, we cut some of our streaming services to help out a little bit. In fact, one of our more expensive streaming services that kind of equals a cable network, we canceled that one out, Sling. I love Sling, but I'm like, you know what? We'll do the day pass if we need to. But the number one thing on this list, DoorDash and Instacart, getting food delivery. Yeah, is that on your list at all? I know that can save a lot of money, especially where I live. If I DoorDash something in my house, I'm probably paying an extra $15 on it. Now, the Instacart, it's a little bit different because if I'm doing like a big order from the grocery store, and again, I live kind of far out from any grocery store, sometimes it's worth not going on the drive. Sometimes it's not worth it. But of course, those prices will probably be jumping up a little bit with gas prices. But would love to know, what about you? What have you cut to help you make up for the more expensive everything? We'd love to hear from you at whatsajosh.com. There's a button over there that says message me.

Yeah, the What's a Josh broadcast. So what is on the cutting block for you as far as things getting expensive, needing to make some cuts? Kevin's with me. It looks like streaming services. We rotate one at a time now. That's what I started doing. I have Apple TV and Peacock in a bundle. And those are the only two I really want. The rest of them, like we still have Netflix, but we have like the really cheap version and Amazon. But we use that for more than just the streaming service. But all the other ones, I'm like, I don't think we need to pay for those anymore. Rachel said she canceled cable completely. We were old school on cable, went to antenna and one streaming app, free TV. Yes, that's the other thing too. If you cut something like, say, Sling, have you ever just gone to the Roku channel or just the, I think they call it like free stream on Sling, you get like so much content. One of my favorites is like Pluto and all that. They have the Bar Rescue channel. You can just watch hours of John Taffer yelling at everybody. Marcus, the gym membership, it's getting warm out, so I've been using the parks a little bit more. And Allison, impulse buys on Amazon. I've actually been going to more local shops recently because they need the money and they always have what I need. So, Allison, thank you for that one. Love to hear from you at whatsajosh.com.

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1: Feature story news in Washington, I'm Nick Harper. U.S. Secretary of State Marco Rubio says Washington is expecting to hear back from Iran on a possible peace deal this Friday. U.S. monthly jobs data shows the U.S. added 115,000 new jobs in April, beating expectations. And U.S. President Donald Trump has set a July 4th deadline for the EU to implement a trade deal that was brokered last summer.
0: This is the Night Network. Playing the greatest oldies of

Hanging out on the What's a Josh broadcast. So what things have you had to cut back on with the rising price of everything? Greg said car washes. I wash it myself again. You know, the good news is around Christmas, I was asking for passes to the local car wash because I love their staff and I love they always do a great job on my car, but I'm like, I don't really want to pay for it. Laura, we meal plan now. No more what's for dinner, drive-thrus, or DoorDash. I can rise it up pretty quick there. And Brian, convenience store shops. Those $12 quick runs were killing us. However, I can't get over buying a lottery ticket. I know. That's the thing, because you know what they say, you can't win if you don't play. It's, and you know what? I haven't won yet. More on the way.

0: Those things you had to cut back on with the rising price of darn near everything. Lisa said we had to cut vacations this year. That one hurt, but we are going to do local vacations. See, that's the cool thing. Like, if every year you go on a family vacation that's far out, you bring it back in. And I bet you can find some pretty cool local destinations or regional destinations you're going to enjoy instead. Amanda said we had to cut our storage unit. We donated half the stuff. We never missed it. Yeah, that I have the same thing going on in my back room. Now, I don't actually have a storage facility, but my back room is basically a storage room for a bunch of junk that I just haven't seen in years. And that was our big thing this year, was going through that back room and donating everything. Would love to hear from you. What's a Josh.com?
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2: 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Now, if I can't speak for myself, they'll speak for me. It's a weight off for all of us, isn't it?
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the What's a Josh broadcast. Things that you've had to cut back on. Got one from Trevor. Bottled water. It's bad for the environment. The plastic is terrible. So fill your water bottle up and you're all set. And I save about $3. That's the other thing. $3 for a bottle of water. But you have to be cut from a certain cloth for that. Because I know a lot of people do not like tap water. I will tell you, I was raised drinking out of the hose. So at this point, I'm immune to darn near everything. So Trevor, I'm right there with you. We'd love to hear from you over at whatsajosh.com.

You're on the What's a Josh broadcast. We were just talking about making cuts, and one of those things were vacations. So here's one for you. MSC Cruises. This isn't about cuts. This is about something that's probably going to be really expensive. They unveiled an upcoming MSC World Asia ship, which is going to feature a full-blown outdoor theme park at sea. It's called The Harbor. It's an open-air zone, including water slides, rope courses, a playground, and what's billed as the longest dry slide on any cruise ship in the world. Its headline attraction, get ready for this one, Cliffhanger. It's an over-the-water swing ride that lifts passengers high above the ocean. By night, the entire area transforms into a glowing entertainment hub packed with family-friendly activities. MSC World Asia is going to make its debut coming up in December. No word on what the price of that's going to be, but wow, that actually looks like a lot of fun, though I don't know about being dangled out over the ocean.

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1: Feature story news in Washington, I'm Nick Harper. U.S. Secretary of State Marco Rubio says Washington is expecting to hear back from Iran on a possible peace deal this Friday. U.S. monthly jobs data shows the U.S. added 115,000 new jobs in April, beating expectations. And U.S. President Donald Trump has set a July 4th deadline for the EU to implement a trade deal that was brokered last summer.
0: This is the Night Network. Playing the greatest oldies of all time. Like this.

0: again.
1: Let's check it out. The What's a Josh broadcast. The website is whatsajosh.com. Got some videos up there, the arcade. And if you ever want to get in touch, there's the big button right there that says message me. And that's how you get your messages directly to the studio. 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

0: Well, it's that time in the What's a Josh broadcast, the retro movie quote of the day. Today, going back to 1993. I think you'll get this one. This is one of those films where you probably said, you know what? I saw it, but I forgot it existed. We'll give you the quote next.
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And this. All the music you love on the Knights Network.

The retro movie quote of the day with the What's a Josh broadcast. In this life, you don't have to prove nothing to nobody except yourself. What movie is that from? From 1993. In this life, you don't have to prove nothing to nobody except yourself. If you know it, don't tell anybody. If you don't know it, I'm going to give you the answer next on the What's a Josh broadcast.

In this life, you don't have to prove nothing to nobody except yourself. It's the What's a Josh broadcast. That's your retro movie quote of the day. Goes back to 1993, based on the true story of Daniel Rudiger, filmed at the University of Notre Dame, stars Sean Astin, in one of the most iconic roles. The score is considered one of the most inspiring in sports films. The crowd chants, "Rudy, Rudy," is one of the most memorable moments in sports movies. What is it? Rudy. Yeah. In this life, you don't have to prove nothing to nobody except yourself. The retro movie quote of the day, that comes from Rudy in 1993. We'll do it again tomorrow.

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1: Feature story news in Washington, I'm Nick Harper. U.S. Secretary of State Marco Rubio says Washington is expecting to hear back from Iran on a possible peace deal this Friday. U.S. monthly jobs data shows the U.S. added 115,000 new jobs in April, beating expectations. And U.S. President Donald Trump has set a July 4th deadline for the EU to implement a trade deal that was brokered last summer.
0: This is the Night Network. Playing the greatest oldies of all time. Like this.

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Thank you so much for listening. To get in touch, you can head over to whatsajosh.com. Today, it's Monday, the 11th day of May, Hostess Cupcake Day. When's the last time you had yourself a good old frosty Hostess Cupcake? Also, it's National Eat What You Want Day, so I guess that works out really well. If today's your day, if it's your birthday, happy birthday to you, and thanks for hanging out on the What's a Josh broadcast.

0: another What's a Josh broadcast. So what is that number one thing that people have stopped buying that is saving lots of money? And I don't know if this is number one thing across the board, but it's when people ask what they're cutting, this is the first thing on their list, especially now since gas prices have hiked up and all that. What do you think it is? I'm going to give you the answer coming up in a few minutes. Stick around.
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Hello, the What's a Josh broadcast. So with rising prices of darn near everything, including gas, that's been the big one lately. What is that number one thing that you've cut? What is the number one thing most people cut? So for me, we cut some of our streaming services to help out a little bit. In fact, one of our more expensive streaming services that kind of equals a cable network, we canceled that one out, Sling. I love Sling, but I'm like, you know what? We'll do the day pass if we need to. But the number one thing on this list, DoorDash and Instacart, getting food delivery. Yeah, is that on your list at all? I know that can save a lot of money, especially where I live. If I DoorDash something in my house, I'm probably paying an extra $15 on it. Now, the Instacart, it's a little bit different because if I'm doing like a big order from the grocery store, and again, I live kind of far out from any grocery store, sometimes it's worth not going on the drive. Sometimes it's not worth it. But of course, those prices will probably be jumping up a little bit with gas prices. But would love to know, what about you? What have you cut to help you make up for the more expensive everything? Would love to hear from you at whatsajosh.com. There's a button over there that says message me.

Yeah, the What's a Josh broadcast. So what is on the cutting block for you as far as things getting expensive, needing to make some cuts? Kevin's with me. It looks like streaming services. We rotate one at a time now. That's what I started doing. I have Apple TV and Peacock in a bundle. And those are the only two I really want. The rest of them, like, we still have Netflix, but we have, like, the really cheap version and Amazon, but we use that for more than just the streaming service. But all the other ones, I'm like, I don't think we need to pay for those anymore. Rachel said she canceled cable completely. We were old school on cable, went to antenna and one streaming app, free TV. Yes, that's the other thing, too. If you cut something like, say, Sling, have you ever just gone to the Roku channel? Or just the, I think they call it like free stream on Sling. You get like so much content. One of my favorites is like Pluto and all that. They have the Bar Rescue channel. You can just watch hours of John Taffer yelling at everybody. Marcus, the gym membership, it's getting warm out, so I've been using the parks a little bit more. And Allison, impulse buys on Amazon. I've actually been going to more local shops recently because they need the money and they always have what I need. So Allison, thank you for that one. Love to hear from you at whatsajosh.com.

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1: Feature story news in Washington. I'm Nick Harper. U.S. Secretary of State Marco Rubio says Washington is expecting to hear back from Iran on a possible peace deal this Friday. U.S. monthly jobs data shows the U.S. added 115,000 new jobs in April, beating expectations. And U.S. President Donald Trump has set a July 4th deadline for the EU to implement a trade deal that was brokered last summer.
0: This is the Night Network. Playing the greatest oldies of all time. Like this.

0: Hanging on the What's a Josh broadcast. So what things have you had to cut back on with the rising price of everything? Greg said car washes. I wash it myself again. You know, the good news is around Christmas, I was asking for passes to the local car wash because I love their staff and I love they always do a great job on my car, but I'm like, I don't really want to pay for it. Laura, we meal plan now. No more what's for dinner, drive-thrus or DoorDash. I can rise it up pretty quick there. And Brian, convenience store shops. Those $12 quick runs were killing us. However, I can't get over buying a lottery ticket. I know. That's the thing, because you know they say you can't win if you don't play. You know what? I haven't won yet. More on the way.
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0: a cut back on with the rising price of darn near everything. Lisa said, we had to cut vacations this year. That one hurt, but we are going to do local vacations. See, that's the cool thing. Like, if every year you go on a family vacation that's far out, you bring it back in. And I bet you can find some pretty cool local destinations or regional destinations you're going to enjoy instead. Amanda said, we had to cut our storage unit. We donated half the stuff. We never missed it. Yeah, that I have the same thing going on in my back room. Now, I don't actually have a storage facility, but my back room is basically a storage room for a bunch of junk that I just haven't seen in years. And that was our big thing this year, was going through that back room and donating everything. Would love to hear from you. What's a Josh.com?
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The What's a Josh broadcast. Things that you've had to cut back on. Got one from Trevor. Bottled water. It's bad for the environment. The plastic is terrible. So fill your water bottle up and you're all set. And I save about $3. That's the other thing. $3 for a bottle of water. But you have to be cut from a certain cloth for that. Because I know a lot of people do not like tap water. I will tell you, I was raised drinking out of the hose. So at this point, I'm

That's going to do it for the What's a Josh broadcast. Thank you so much for listening. I always appreciate that. If you ever want to get in touch while I'm out, you can always do so on my website, whatsajosh.com. Tomorrow's Tuesday, and I will talk to you then. Thanks for listening.

0: Good morning. As the NAC network powers down and recharges its batteries, we line up the biggest oldies on this planet. Stand by. Lazy Gold is now on the air everywhere. 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
1: Feature story news in New Delhi, I'm Ishan Garg. India's Prime Minister Narendra Modi has urged a wave of measures to try to combat the economic impact of the Middle East conflict, including advising citizens to work from home and conserve fuel. Oil prices jumped on Monday as the United States and Iran failed to agree to a peace proposal drafted by Washington. British paratroopers have helped several passengers suspected of hantavirus off the cruise ship stranded in the waters near a Spanish island. From bureaus worldwide, this is FSN.
0: This is Lazy Gold. This is Lazy Gold. With another hour of the biggest oldies on the planet.

decades, you love. The Cleftones, Heart and Soul. On the show, then, your musical memories, your musical birthdays, your year of fortune. What day is it today? And your one-second wonder as well. And your lyric game. Let's do that right now. These are the lyrics I've got for you. It's a hard world to get a break in. All the good things have been taken. What's that song today? Is that a toughie for a Monday? It's a hard world to get a break in. All the good things have been taken.

sadly, the late Neil Sedaka now. Happy birthday, Sweet 16, and Jerry and the Pacemakers. I like it. Did you like that one? Happy birthday today. Les Chadwick, born on this day, 1943. Alive or past, we do the musical birthdays. And we've got your Year of Fortune. Back to the 60s this morning, 1965 in a moment. Frankie Valli and the Four Seasons. First up, the Birds.

The decades you love. Decades Breakfast with Mark Gale.

0: seasons. Bye bye, baby. One of my faves, that is. And the birds and Mr. Tambourine Man. It's Monday morning. Back to the start of the week on the way to Small Faces to play. And your lyric game, too, we're doing.
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for your Monday morning. First one of the working week, T-Rex and Metal Guru. 1972, number one. And in 1975, it was a number two for Sweet and Fox on the Run. A bit of glam rock there on your bit in the middle.

This is Sha-la-la-la-lee on your Decades Breakfast, the oldies you love to sing along to. From Monday morning, the 11th of May, in the next hour, we'll do What Day Is It Today? We'll find out what's going on and what's your name. It could be your day today. We're doing your lyric game this morning. These are the lyrics on today's show. It's a hard world to get a break in. All the good things have been taken. What's that song? Any ideas on that one today? Let's get this one. What a corker. Joe Corker. See what I did?

The band Go West on the show earlier on, didn't we? And there is the Village People with a song called Go West. And Joe Cocker before that. Obviously, his real name's not Corker. I kind of just had a play on words there. And Delta Lady on this day, 1965. Roger Miller, he was at number one on the US country charts with King of the Road.

0: King of the Road, number one for Roger, back in 1965 on the US country charts. On this day, 1985, UK producer and keyboard player Paul Hardcastle, he was at number one on the UK singles chart with 90.
1: In 1965, Vietnam seemed like just another foreign war, but it wasn't. It was different in many ways, and so were those who did the fighting. In World War II, the average age of the combat soldier was 26. In Vietnam, he was 19. In Vietnam, he was 19.

0: Rainbows and Denise on your Decade Breakfast, and Paul Hardcastle, 19, number one with that one this day in 1985. We're doing your lyric game this morning. Let's give you the answer. These are lyrics I gave you earlier on. It's a hard world to get a break in. All the good things have been taken. Have you worked this one out today?
1: It's a hard world.
0: So we say happy birthday today, Eric Burden of The Animals, born on this day 1941. Your lyrical answer is The Animals, and It's My Life.

morning on your Decades Breakfast for your Monday morning. Happy birthday, Eric Burden of the Animals, born on this day, 1941. Your Decades Breakfast, 1 hour down and another hour to go. More of the old

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1: Feature story news in New Delhi, I'm Ishan Garg. India's Prime Minister Narendra Modi has urged a wave of measures to try to combat the economic impact of the Middle East conflict, including advising citizens to work from home and conserve fuel. Oil prices jumped on Monday as the United States and Iran failed to agree to a peace proposal drafted by Washington. British paratroopers have helped several passengers suspected of Hunter virus off the cruise ship stranded in the waters near a Spanish island. From bureaus worldwide, this is FSN.
0: This is Lazy Gold.

Smokey Robinson and the Miracles. Tears of a Clown on your Decades Breakfast for your Monday morning. Morning, welcome to the oldies that you love to sing along to. We've got the Moments playing for you this hour. Bit of Rick Astley on the show, Bill Withers, and the Beatles with an absolute corker on the way. It's Five Star. These were the British Jackson Five, as they used to call them. All

0: One Second Wonder. It's always a very famous song, but is it famous enough for you tonight? It should be.
1: Give me the music!
0: Tell you what, that might be a bit tough, but if you do get it right this morning, you might reward yourself with a refreshing beverage. I've said too much already. Have a listen.

were good back in the day. The moments, just for a moment they were. Dolly My Love on your Decades Breakfast on this day back in 1991. Roxette, they scored their fourth US number one single. They must have been good, right? And the song called Joyride. Hello.

New Decade Breakfast had many hit records in the UK too, and rather marvellous they were. How good is that? Let's do a musical birthday on this day, 1965. Avtar Singh was born of Corner Shop.

Facebook the other day playing the drums. He's a good drummer too. Not only a singer, multi-talented. A corner shot before that, Brimful of Asher. And happy birthday to Avtar Singh today, who was part of Corner Shot, born on this day, 1965. Right, it's Monday morning, but exactly what day is it today?

Monday the 11th of May. Eat what you want day to day. Drop your rules and restrictions around eating and just enjoy life a little by eating what you want on this health and body image conscious day. It's technology day, from smartphones to social media, with its new innovations emerging every day. It's exciting to see how tech will shape our future. And it's Ego Awareness Day. Spend some time in self-reflection and understand the role of the ego in your own life. If your name is Estelle, Luna, Miranda, Orion, Randall, Randy, Stella or Sterling, today is your

0: this morning. It's your Decades Breakfast. We're doing your 1 second wonder this morning. What is this 1 second?
1: Give me the music.
0: What's that 1 second? Any ideas, me dears, on that one?

listeners. It's going to be a lovely day today. Every day is a lovely day. It's good to be alive, isn't it? Eamon Corner before that and High in the Sky. On this day, 1963, the Beatles, they started a 30-week run at number one on the UK album chart. Their album, it was a debut called Please, Please Me.

happening, bringing it together, aren't they? Level 42, Lessons in Love and the Beatles. And Please Please Me, the decades we grew up with, the songs you love to sing along to on this day, 1981. Somebody who gave us some great songs from the reggae world, from Jamaica, Bob Marley. He passed away at the young age of 36, but not without leaving us some great songs like this one, Three Little Birds, along with the Wailers.

0: 40, Don't Break My Heart, and Bob Marley and the Wailers. The Wailers, that's us singing, isn't it? Don't know about you, but I sound dreadful. Three little birds on your decades breakfast. Let's give you the answer to your 1 second wonder.
1: 1 second wonder.
2: Things that make you go,
0: Did you struggle with this one today?
3: Give me the music!
0: The answer, Pepsi and Shirley.

0: Sir Keir Starmer is set to promise strength through fairness as he fights to hold on to number 10 after Labour's heavy local election losses. He'll outline sweeping changes in a major speech today. Lee Purvis is an expert from Leeds Trinity University. She says the Prime Minister faces a huge challenge.
1: Undoubtedly, he can survive this. However, there needs to be huge changes among the Labour Party. You know, we've heard from senior MPs as well within Labour speak out against their leader. You know, that in itself could be deemed as damaging.
0: Some of those who are on board the Hansa virus hit cruise have spent their first night isolating in the UK. 20 Brits arrived at Manchester Airport last night after taking a chartered flight from the Canary Islands. Health experts are stressing the risk to the public remains very low. President Donald Trump has called Iran's latest response to the US ceasefire proposal totally unacceptable, warning bombing will start back up again if they don't reconsider. Washington's latest proposal addresses a deal to end the war, reopen the Strait of Hormuz, and roll back Iran's nuclear program. Two people have been charged after two teenagers were killed in a crash in Newport last week. Police were called to the scene where 19-year-old Jaden Boyer and Tashay Cannaville, who was 16, were found to have died. An 18-year-old and 34-year-old have both been charged with murder. Many teenagers are uncertain about voting in the next general election. The study by the Children's Commissioner for England found that half of 13 to 17-year-olds say they don't know who to support or whether they'll vote at all. Dame Rachel D'Souza is the Children's Commissioner.
2: It's a really weird picture that most children, most young people who are going to be able to vote, 4 million of them in 2029, really don't know what they want to vote.
0: And football fans are being told to watch out for fraud ahead of the World Cup, with some victims of ticket scams losing £215 on average. Lloyds Bank say football ticket scams have increased by more than a third this season. From Radio News Hub, I'm Frankie Hairsign.
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4: Monday morning!

6 minutes past 9. A very good morning. Do hope you've had a lovely weekend. Back to the grindstone that is Monday morning. It's the start of a new working week. And what will the weather have in store for us? Well, it'll soon be June. So we've got our few days of sunshine in July to look forward to. And then, then it'll be almost Christmas. A very happy birthday today. One that's heavenly, one that's still with us. Firstly, Eric Burden. He's 85 today. Former frontman of the Animals, 85 today, born in Newcastle this very day. Got a couple of tracks from the Animals to come, and a heavenly birthday for our main featured artist this morning. Now, he was born on this very day in Toronto in Canada back in 1939. Sadly, we lost him in 2022. The Motown legend that is or was R. Dean Taylor, one of our featured artists this morning. And to that, the Bradshaws, and of course Nuts at 9. And that is your Monday morning lineup. You're very welcome.

to 1982, the album version. You know, it was how we rolled, just doing that slightly unusual thing. It's Heartache Avenue. It's 11 and a half past nine. Very good morning, then. Welcome along. It's Monday morning. It's Andy, you, the music, and doing it right through until lunchtime today. Now, the national newspapers, of course, these are our first chance to really look at them post-local election. And almost every paper this morning leading on the future of Keir Starmer following a disastrous result for the Labour Party at local elections, pretty much, though, as predicted. The Guardian's headline reads, Labour leadership rivals circle as Starmer tries to cling to power. Now, it's reporting that around about 40 Labour MPs have called on the Prime Minister set a date to step down as leadership rivals begin to position themselves for a likely contest. Actor Stephen Graham and Owen Cooper, now they're photographed as standing arm in arm on the paper's front page today, following the historic win for their Netflix drama serial, or is it a series? Well, a trilogy at least, Adolescence, that at the BAFTA Television Awards. Elsewhere, the Labour leadership bloodbath. Now, that is illustrated on the front page of this morning's Daily Mail, saying that the Health Secretary Wes Streeting and the former Deputy Prime Minister Angela Rayner are both ready for Starmer's fall. The paper says that Keir Starmer was on the brink on Sunday night following an extraordinary statement from Rayner eviscerating the Prime Minister's record in office. On Streeting, the Mail reporting that allies of the Health Secretary have said that he too is ready to go with a leadership bid should Keir Starmer be brought down over the coming hours. The former Deputy Prime Minister and her statement is the main story for the Daily Mirror today, who call it a stinging swipe at Keir Starmer's time in office. According to the paper, Rayner used the moment to tell the Prime Minister what we're doing isn't working and it needs to change. Elsewhere, and finally in our first part of the papers today, the Health Secretary telling Keir Starmer that he is not planning to challenge him directly, but is instead preparing a case in case it all just falls apart. That's according to the Telegraph newspaper today, focusing on Streeting's potential leadership campaign. The paper saying that he will argue that he is the only candidate who can beat off Reform UK after Labour was able to retain control of the council in his East London seat in the local elections on Thursday. Well, that is our first part of the papers. Back with more after this.

0: More of these feel-good dance tracks from the early 1980s. That one, of course, one of the follow-ups to Dance Yourself Dizzy. Now, there were always very much variations on the theme, their songs, and they went on to try to represent the United Kingdom in the 1981 Eurovision, which kind of brings us to a topical thing with, of course, Eurovision just around the corner. I dare say we'll play Britain's entry again as we get a little closer to it, if you think we dare. It's Look Mum No Computer, which made the news over the weekend, given the fact that he had some, shall we call them, staging problems. It's quite a sort of an oddball video, and there was some suggestion that he might have a bit of trouble trying to replicate this in a live environment. Seems in the rehearsals that's exactly what happened, so fingers crossed that the wheels don't come off. Apparently he had some problems with his computer, which is a shame, really, because he promised his mummy and got one. Now it's 19 and a half past nine. Let's have a look at the second part of our national newspapers today, and of course the situation with Keir Starmer continuing to dominate, with the Prime Minister fighting to save his skin after the Rayner ultimatum. Now that's the declaration in the Times today, writing that Keir Starmer will attempt to save his premiership in a speech today. Now in it, the Prime Minister is expected to show that he is prepared to break his own red lines and pursue much closer integration with the European Union. It will be a pivotal moment, we're told, for the Prime Minister, and that according to the paper today. Today or never to save your job. Now that's the rights of the I paper today. They're writing that Keir Starmer needs to deliver the speech of his life in order to see off attempts to kick him out of number 10 Downing Street. Starmer faces a fight for his very survival as the threat of the leadership challenge mounts. Now that's the Financial Times today, similarly characterising today's speech as crucial and a last chance to contain a mutiny from within his own Labour Party. Keir Starmer and his planned speech today could also signal his intention to betray Brexit with a plan to save himself. Now that is the Express's take on things. The paper also featuring a beaming Alan Carr holding a golden BAFTA allot following his victory in the Celebrity Traitors, being named the year's most memorable television moment. This all at the awards ceremony last night. Labour backbencher Catherine West has provoked something of a political chaos. Now, that's according to the Metro this morning, after saying that she could try to trigger a leadership contest in the wake of Keir Starmer's speech. Now, Catherine West has been telling the paper that she wants to see the Prime Minister make the country fairer and to help working people in their daily lives. The Sun, one of the few papers that isn't focused at all on British politics, instead looking to the future of Strictly Come Dancing, which of course is the subject at the forefront of everybody's mind. Now, in an exclusive report, the paper saying that Emma Willis is set to replace Tez Daly and Claudia Winkleman as hosts of the beloved dancing competition. And they think it's all over. Now, that's the big Technicolor headline in the Daily Star today. The forthcoming FIFA World Cup focus for them, reporting on safety concerns concerning a sinking stadium in Mexico City. We will, of course, try and find out a little bit more about that. Because, of course, England will be going there at some stage. Or will they? I don't know. We'll find out. Well, that's the way the world looks this morning.
1: Good morning.
2: Hey, you! Don't watch that! Watch this! This is the heavy, heavy monster sound! One

Classic Madness and One Step Beyond. And now that should have woken you up, if indeed the weather doesn't. Now, I think we're being true to ourselves by talking about the weather. Apparently, Arctic air is set to sweep across most of the United Kingdom this week. There's going to be a cold snap. Now, that's forecast to replace the spring warmth that many of us have had over the last few days. Temperatures, we're told, are expected to fall well below the mid-May average for most of us, especially from Wednesday onwards. It's also, we're told, going to turn quite showery. This is just going from bad to worse. The potential, too, for some heavy downpours and maybe even turning quite wintry over the high ground. Now, with some strong sunshine also in the forecast, lighter winds later in the week, it is, we're told, going to feel pleasantly warm sometimes. Now, pretty chilly today, with some early morning frost across Scotland, northern England, and even the southeast of England. There will be, though, some showers moving southwards across the UK, with a lot of dry and sunny weather between. A cool northerly wind. Now, that's developing today, with temperatures around about, well, between 9 and 14 Celsius, which is quite short of the average for this time of year, which is between 12 and 17. Now, temperatures could go up a little bit tomorrow and then dropping again from Wednesday. It's enough to send your barometer into overdrive. There's going to be air coming from northern Scandinavia and the Arctic Circle. I don't think the air in itself is the problem. It's more the temperature of it. Now, low pressure going to become more dominant with some strengthening winds and showers. Now, with the colder air in these places, could be a little wintry weather too, with even some snow over the high grounds of Scotland. Now, apparently that isn't that unusual for this time of year. Daytime temperatures, though, are between 9 and 14 Celsius, and overnight temperatures down to around about, well, between 3 and 6, and even chillier in rural areas. Gardeners, now they're being told to be very careful and to protect those delicate plants.

0: Eric Burdon and the Animals, 1965 remembered, and It's My Life. First song from him, as it's his birthday today. Yep, 85 today. Independent local radio for Monday morning. It's 9:30.
1: From Radio News Hub, I'm Frankie Hairsine. Sir Keir Starmer's set to promise strength through fairness as he fights to hold on to number 10 after Labour's heavy election losses. Those evacuated from a cruise ship hit by a hantavirus outbreak are spending their first night in isolation in the UK. Donald Trump has rejected Iran's response to the latest ceasefire proposal, calling it totally unacceptable. And senior doctors in the NHS in England are being balloted on whether they wish to take strike action. The Department of Health and Social Care say if they do, it'd be unreasonable.

Hollies from 1974 and The Air That I Breathe. Fast approaching 25 minutes away from 10. I got our nuts at 9 as ever at 9.45 this morning, and our regular trip to catch up with Manchesterford's finest, yep, the Bradshaws, making their first appearance of the week at around about a quarter past 10. And the retro chart. Now, you've been waiting for this, haven't you? Today, we're taking you back. Now, this all happening after the headlines at 11 o'clock, musically at least, to the 11th of May, back in 1980, as we count down the top 10, play of the top 5 as it was on this very day. Also, 10:30 this morning, being joined by a counselling psychologist. That's Dr. Caroline Keenan. Now, she's going to be talking to us particularly about many kids across the UK preparing for exam season. New research out revealing a sharp rise in anxiety amongst pupils, with almost half of secondary school kids saying that they feel anxious about school a few times a week. Now, we'll be discussing all of that at around about half past 10 today. Andy.

0: another classic ABBA track, of course, Knowing Me, Knowing You. Now, there was that really good thing. I do love Peter Kay. And one of the most popular things that I saw him do recently was his misheard song lyrics, where he went through kind of how he'd heard things. Now, back in the 1970s, when long before CDs, and unless you happen to have bought one of those, do you remember those magazines where they used to print out the lyrics to songs? You can't believe it these days, but they used to bring out these magazines maybe once a month, and they were probably called Words, something like that, and they used to sort of print out all the lyrics to your favourite songs, because, well, it was about 3 million years before the internet. Now, when that one came out, many of us, of course, well, getting our diet of pop music from medium wave radio, where things were never that clear to start off with, and there's a lyric in that, which I now know is walking through an empty house. However, we were convinced, and I'm not sure who started this rumour, that they were actually singing walking through a Lindsay house. Now, this was explained to us, because of course it makes no sense at all, that apparently in Sweden they didn't have Wendy houses, theirs were called Lindsay houses. And it sounds a little surreal these days. It's the way we used to roll, you know, in the mid-70s. Yeah, we used to believe all sorts of things. Occasionally, they were true. It is the best music, though. It's Andy, with my misspent youth all coming out. You're lucky now. You've got things in glorious Technicolor and stereo. Let's have a look, shall we, at what's going on in the world of business today.
1: According to a new report, Britain could lose more than 160,000 jobs this year as the impact of the Iran conflict hits the economy. Lower income regions are expected to be the worst affected, with rising energy costs and supply disruption putting pressure on key industries. Forecasters warn the jobs market is set to weaken. We could be £3,500 better off over the next decade by using banking app alerts and budgeting tools. Research suggests digital prompts could help people better manage bills, debt and savings. But banks say there's a fine line between offering helpful advice and becoming too intrusive. And dads are set for a bigger treat this year, with people spending around

Sydney Youngblood, and If Only I Could. It's independent local radio. It is Monday mornings, the morning show, right through until the end of the morning. I know these things don't happen by accident. Now, when it comes to the phrase camp comic, probably not a phrase that people use very much these days. I'm sure somebody will take exception to that. But back in the 70s, whenever you uttered those words, there were usually two people that sprang to mind. One of them, of course, being Larry Grayson. The other one is the star of Our Nuts at Nine this morning. Now, he'd, I dare say, been doing a lot of things before Are You Being Served, but that is certainly the programme which shot him to fame. It also propelled him to a recording studio. I have no idea why. And for that very reason, and with a particularly odd song, Bray Silence with this morning's Nuts at Nine.

0: Duchess Dan.
1: And who's that with her, Luke?
0: Best not say hello to him.
1: You're new here, aren't you?

0: Sorry now. Follow me, boys.
1: John Inman, of course. And we all love Captain Ginger. I've no idea. Don't ask me. I just play the things. That one, Our Nuts at Nine This Morning, and the likes of which I suspect you probably won't be hearing anywhere else on any other radio station today. Most of them, of course, have got more sense. Now, Wednesday of this week, the King's going to be delivering the King's Speech. Now, don't think about the film when I say that. This, of course, setting out the government's planned new laws for the next parliamentary session and beyond that. Now, the speech, of course, is going to be scrutinised perhaps even more intensely than usual, as Keir Starmer is attempting to relaunch his own premiership after the expected and realised disastrous set of election results for Labour. Now, there's various things that could well be in the speech, so we're all playing a bit of a guessing game at the moment. Number one amongst them is that of EU alignment, with Keir Starmer. Now, he's made much of his efforts to try to reset post-Brexit relations and to try to forge closer economic ties with the EU without actually committing to rejoining the single market or the customs union. Now, the Prime Minister is planning legislation to allow the UK to adopt EU single market rules in certain areas, including food standards. Now, the cost of living, of course, which is very much high on everybody's list. Now, following criticism from some of his own Labour MPs, the Prime Minister is thought to be introducing some bills which intend to target the current crisis. The government, though, is expected to try to make some fresh attempts to reduce the amount spent on welfare. Now, this, of course, after it was forced by their own Labour MPs to water down a package of cuts. Now, the bill, if it comes to fruition, would restrict some benefits, including banning under 22s from claiming incapacity benefits. Further changes to disability benefits. Now, they are due to come later following the conclusion of the TIMS review. Now, back in October of 2024, the Chancellor Rachel Reeves rebranded the previous government's National Infrastructure Bank as the National Wealth Fund. Now, all of this was done with the aim of stimulating private sector investment in larger infrastructure projects. We're being told now it's likely the government will seek to legally establish the fund in statute, giving it clearer and more legally defined powers and purposes. There's also the possibility of a tourist tax. Local Government Secretary Steve Reid, now he launched a consultation back in November of last year. Now, all of this, as you may remember, was designed to allow English regional mayors to charge tourists a tax for staying overnight in their towns and cities. And in July of last year, the government also announced plans for a crackdown on large companies who persistently fail to pay their suppliers on time. There could well be fines for those to pay money owed to small companies within 60 days. Now, that is some of the things that could well be in. Do you like the sound effects? Oh, is that my telephone going off? Do you know, I think it probably is. Whilst I go and remember how to turn mute on, it's time for us, I think, to head stateside.
2: It's time for more malicious gossip.
3: I'm Peter Reynolds, and this is your LA Spins Minute. A month after Harry Styles slipped a massive $500,000 diamond on fiancé Zoe Kravitz's ring finger, the couple are already planning two weddings. The transatlantic couple raised eyebrows by getting engaged after just 8 months of dating, but their plans are already full steam ahead. And they're also talking about babies. Jeez, what's the rush? Amazon is considering

buying Melania Trump's documentary, Melania. We hear that talks are already underway between Amazon executives and Don Jr.'s team. Hey, Amazon, how fast can we return that?

are Dean Taylor Band. There's a ghost in my house. Now, we're playing that one especially because it's his heavenly birthday today. He would have been celebrating, born in Toronto on this day back in 1939. Sadly, he died back in 2022. And now, if memory serves right, he was the first white guy to ever record for Motown Records. Obviously, not that unusual now, but back when those songs were in the charts, it certainly was. Now, he, our featured artist this morning, still got a couple more to squeeze in between now and midday. Towards the news at 10 we head, and another classic, this time 1983, remembered it had to be Joe Jackson, and he were told he's stepping

0: Prime Minister will set out a fresh direction today, insisting bold action is needed to tackle the country's challenges following Labour's disastrous local election results. But with talk of a leadership challenge mounting, allies and critics alike say his speech could prove decisive. Lee Purvis is an expert from Leeds Trinity University. She set out what Sir Keir Starmer needs to do.
1: They need to do full circle PR here and actually give the public what the public have been expecting for a significant amount of time, and actually being seen to move with the times and, more importantly, listen to the public.
0: Well, a Scottish Labour MP is also calling for party leader Anas Sarwar to stand down after losing a number of seats in the Holyrood election. Brian Leishman says being reduced to 17 MSPs is unacceptable. Those evacuated from a cruise ship hit by a hantavirus outbreak are spending their first night in isolation after making their way back from Tenerife. Health experts say nobody's showing any symptoms and the risk to the public remains very low. Heathrow Airport's reported a fall in passenger numbers by 5.3%, and they're blaming the war in Iran. But bosses say fuel supplies are stable and they're continuing to support the government and airlines' efforts to get passengers on their journeys. Half of teens don't know which party they'd support or if they'd vote at all in the next general election. That's according to the Children Commissioners for England latest study. Dame Rachel D'Souza says young people need more support to engage with democracy as the voting age is set to fall to 16.
2: Lots of them are saying, we don't really learn about it at school, so we don't really know about it from there. We do hear it on social media, so who would vote for maybe just the person that we like on social media.
0: And hit Netflix show Adolescence has made history at the BAFTAs, claiming 4 awards, the most ever won by a single series in the main ceremony. Co-writer and star Stephen Graham also took his first BAFTA after 8 previous nominations. Elsewhere, Celebrity Traitors also won big, with Alan Carr's big reveal named the most memorable moment. From Radio News Hub, I'm Frankie Hersine.
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4: 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Good morning!

seconds round to 10:06. It's Candy Staten, 1976 with that. And those young hearts run free. The best music and the widest variety anywhere on Morning Time Radio. That's the way we roll. It's the morning show on your favourite station with perhaps your second favourite morning show disc jockey. Now let's have a look, shall we? Do you think we dare? National newspapers today. And Financial Times getting us started then. With reports that it's growing more likely that Keir Starmer is going to face a leadership challenge. The Prime Minister set to deliver a last chance speech, that of course happening later today. Keir Starmer will be battling to save his job in that crucial speech as rivals circle. That's according to the iNewspaper today. The Times, now they're reporting on the crisis facing the Prime Minister after his former deputy Angela Rayner has urged him to move to the left. The battle for number 10, now that's the top story in the Daily Mail today. So reporting that Wes Streeting and Angela Rayner are vying to replace Keir Starmer after Labour's terrible losses in the local elections on Thursday. Daily Telegraph reporting that the Health Secretary Wes Streeting is poised too to launch a bid to replace Keir Starmer as Prime Minister. The Sun, Emma Willis set to become the new hosts of Strictly Come Dancing. That's according to the headline today in the first of the red tops. Daily Express warning that Keir Starmer is planning to abandon Brexit to save himself as Prime Minister. The condition of Mexico City Stadium. Now, I mentioned that in the first report this morning. Now, this is where the World Cup kicks off next month, quite literally, is the lead story in the Daily Star today. And Daily Mirror, now they're going with what they call Angela Rayner's stinging criticism of Keir Starmer, urging him to change after Labour's appalling results in the local elections. Keir Starmer facing a fight to remain as Prime Minister as the leadership rivals, including Angela Rayner and Wes Streeting, are getting ready to challenge him. That's the top story in this morning's Guardian newspaper, Metro. Now, they're leading on the Labour MP, Catherine West, and have vowed to challenge Prime Minister Keir Starmer unless he starts to fight for working people. Now, that, of course, following Labour's disastrous local election performance. And those are our national newspapers, then, for this Monday morning.

0: Patricia McNeil. I have a theory now about Americans when it comes to naming, that they just throw a Scrabble board in the air and construct a first name out of whatever letters land. There she was then, 1998, and I don't want to be stranded.
1: The soundtrack to your life. 30 years of classic hits on Andy Lloyd's Morning Show. Good music. Good morning.

Vince Clark, Alison Moyet together. I never really understood why they called her Alf, to be honest. I never really thought it was a very girly kind of nickname. Maybe that was the whole point of it. Who knows? Just after a 10:15, music overthings that I probably should stay away from. Time for us to head to Manchesterford. It's that sort of time.

0: Ada and Joe still aren't speaking to each other, you know, Alf. Ada was telling me.
1: Lucky old Joe, eh?
0: Oh, I wish I could have seen his face when Ada marched in the pub on Sunday and plonked his dinner down in front of him. Showed him up good and proper. I might do that myself one of these days.
1: Yes, Audrey, and you'd go home wearing it on your head like an hat.
0: You fellas are all the same. You don't like it when the cap fits on the other foot.
1: Good God.
2: Hey, Mum. Hey, Dad.
1: There you
2: are. I said, hiya.
0: Oh, hello, love. You've come in, then.
2: Yeah, I have.
0: You're not playing out, then?
2: No. I've come in for a bit.
0: I see.
1: Alfred Einstein meets Sir Isaac Newton. Round one.
0: Alf, has Joe said out to you about Sunday?
2: Sunday? That's when I'm going to Sandra's party.
1: Nope. And if he did, I wouldn't discuss it.
2: Why not?
0: Why not?
1: Discretion, my sweet little megaphone. Not to do with anyone else.
2: What, Sandra's party?
0: Well, Ada was quite happy to talk to me about it.
2: About a party?
1: Ah, well, discretion applies to human beings. Women are a different matter.
2: I don't get it. Hey, Mum, you know what?
0: I know about the party.
2: No.
1: Round two.
2: I was just playing on the cross with Michael and Stephen, and Stephen's mum came up to us and she said, will we go a couple of errands for her? And she'd treat us for going. And so we said, yeah, and we did, and she did. And then, you know what?
0: What, love?
2: Michael and Stephen went home to their houses and they asked their dads for some extra money, and they said, yeah, here you are. Because their dads are kind to little children.
0: That must be nice for them.
1: Here we go.
2: Well, you know what Michael and Stephen bought?
0: What, love?
2: I'll tell you. A goldfish each from the pet shop. So... Dad?
1: No.
2: You don't even know what I was going to ask you, do you?
1: The answer's still no.
2: All right, then. Well, do you want something out of me lucky bag then, man?
1: Oh, well, that's different. Go on, then.
2: You said no, Dad.
0: Yes, you did, Alf.
1: I thought you was just mithering as usual.
0: Well, you know what thought did, don't you?
2: What, Mum?
0: Oh, I can't think. What have you got left, Billy, love?
1: Right, well, you can stick it, then.
0: Can I pick anything?
2: Yeah, except for the blackjacks. You can even have this plastic diamond ring if you want.
0: Oh, no, I'll just have a couple of these jujus to suck. I love jujus.
1: Good God.
0: What are you having, Billy?
2: Nihara bar, I think. I bet you wish you said yeah to me now, don't you, Dad? I might even save you some of Nihara bar if you're nice to me. Shall I?
0: Oh, I wouldn't.
1: No, thank you, son.
0: Oh... Your father's sulking now, Billy. These jujus are lovely, Alf.
1: Are they really? Well, I suppose I'll just have to have one of these expensive chocolate eclairs, then.
2: Hey, I like them, Dad.
1: Do you, son?
2: Yeah.
1: Your mother does and all, don't you, Audrey? Well, would you like one?
2: Hey, yeah.
0: I don't mind if I do, Alf, love.
1: Aye. Well, you can go and boil your heads, the pair of yous.
0: Oh, ain't he childish, your father, Billy? We didn't want one of his boring eclairs anyway, did we, love?
2: Yeah, I did.
0: Never mind, Billy. When Granelli comes round, we'll have a nice ice cream, eh?
2: He's already been, Mum.
1: Tough. The nice is... I'll have to suck them slow. I've only got 8 left.
0: I hope they get stuck to your teeth.
1: Hey, good thinking, Audrey. Here. All these a minute.
0: Don't take them away. They're horrible.
1: Hey, give us a kiss, Audrey.
0: No thanks. Once was enough.

0: 24 and a half past 10. It's Phil Fearon and Galaxy together, and everybody's laughing. Now, in the news this morning, more serious stories, these. Police are investigating after a man's body was found in a ditch in a Gloucestershire village with several unexplained injuries. Now, the man believed to be Andy Reid, who was 62, was discovered in a ditch by the side of the Old Gloucester Road, this in Staberton, at around about 20 past one in the afternoon. Now, this was on the 3rd of May, according to Gloucestershire Police. A post-mortem examination has revealed several unexplained injuries. Officers are treating the death as unexplained and are appealing for anybody with information to come forward. Now, Mr. Reid was reported missing from the Cheltenham area on the 28th of April. Police are also looking to locate a Dutch bicycle. Now, it's one that's typically used by women, which Mr. Reid may have been riding when he was last seen on the 25th of April. Detective Inspector Paula Hannaford, who's leading the investigation, has said that she wants to hear from anybody who may have seen Andy walking or cycling along the Old Gloucester Road between 10 o'clock at night on the Saturday the 25th of April and 20 past 1 in the afternoon of the 3rd. Now, as you mentioned, Andy may have been riding a Dutch woman-style bike when he was last seen on Saturday the 25th of April. The bike, though, has still not been located. She said she's particularly keen for anybody who may have a dash cam or indeed any other footage which may show Andy or indeed the outstanding bike. In other news, 20 Britons are beginning 45 days of self-isolation. Now, that's back in the UK after being evacuated from the cruise ship which has been hit by the hantavirus. Now, they're isolating at Arrow Park Hospital on Merseyside after the chartered flight from Tenerife. It landed in Manchester Airport yesterday afternoon. Now, they're going to stay there for 72 hours before being asked to self-isolate for a further 42 days at home. The Chief Scientific Officer at the UK Health Security Agency is Professor Robin May, who said that all of the evacuees seem to be healthy and asymptomatic. Now, three people, though, have died following the outbreak on the MV Hondius. Two British nationals who are being treated in the Netherlands and in South Africa are also confirmed cases. Meanwhile, an American and French national who tested positive in their home countries after leaving the ship have indeed tested positive for the virus, according to local authorities. Now, most strains of this hantavirus, they're a group of viruses carried typically by rodents, don't pass from person to person, but the Andy strain, which has been identified in a number of people who've been on the Dutch cruise ship, certainly does. Now, 22 British nationals who were still aboard the ship when it docked in the Canary Islands, two of them are dual nationals, one of them travelling to the US and the other to Australia. Now, some were seen on footage in blue protective gear as they were being bussed from the port to the Tenerife Southern Airport. They all were tested for hantavirus before being able to get on board the ongoing flight. Independent local radio, it's time, I think, to have a look what's going on in the world of showbiz today.
1: The stars were out in London for the BAFTA TV Awards, with Adolescence emerging as the night's big winner. Owen Cooper took Best Supporting Actor, followed by co-star Christine Tramarco winning Best Supporting Actress as the drama set the pace early. It went on to claim Best Limited Drama, completing a standout sweep. Elsewhere, the Celebrity Traitors won reality, while Amanda Land picked up scripted comedy. Former Corrie star Ryan Thomas has paid tribute to reality TV star Jay Cole, who died aged 35. Sharing their final message, Thomas described Hall as the coolest guy in the room and a close friend. Tributes continue to pour in across social media following his sudden death in Mallorca. And Pudsey Bear is set to speak for the first time in over 40 years as part of a BBC Children in Need campaign for Mental Health Awareness Week. The short film encourages kids to open up and reminds adults of the importance of listening. The campaign comes as new figures show many young people are still struggling to share their worries.

0: just to prove, if indeed proof was needed, we've got no standards at all. It's Aqua and their follow-up, one of several which were never quite as successful as Barbie Girl, but there it was anyway. Dr. Jones, 28 and a half minutes away from 11 o'clock. Very good morning, welcome along, it's Monday morning. Let's have a look at the latest news headlines.
1: From Radio News Hub, I'm Frankie Hairsine. Sir Keir Starmer is set to promise strength through fairness as he fights to hold on to number 10 after Labour's heavy election losses. Those evacuated from a cruise ship hit by a hantavirus outbreak are spending their first night in isolation in the UK. Donald Trump has rejected Iran's response to the latest ceasefire proposal, calling it totally unacceptable. And senior doctors in the NHS in England are being balloted on whether they wish to take strike action. The Department of Health and Social Care say if they do, it'd be unreasonable.
0: And as we mentioned earlier now, with pupils across the United Kingdom, they're all preparing for the exam season. Do you remember that? Mock exams and O-levels. Seems like a distant memory, but new research out showing a sharp rise in anxiety amongst school kids, with almost half of secondary school children saying that they feel anxious about school a few times every week. Now, we mentioned this a little bit earlier when we were talking about this, with the findings pointing towards a growing shift in parenting priorities, with most parents now placing their kids' mental well-being above academic achievement. Now, nearly one in five parents admit that they're unsure which school pressures have the biggest impact on their kids, which could well limit the parents' own ability to provide support. Now, the findings also highlighting the growing strain on modern families, with over 68% of parents saying that parenting today comes with more stress than in previous generations, with 4 out of every 10 people find supporting their children's mental well-being to be, well, stressful for the parents. Now, we're being joined this morning by Dr. Caroline Keenan, who's a counselling psychologist who specialises in adolescent mental health. Good morning, Dr. Keenan.
2: Good morning, Andy. Thanks for having me.
0: Oh, it's a pleasure. Now, can you tell us, well, a couple of questions. I'm going to give you 2 questions in one now, for which there's no extra charge. So could you tell us a bit more about the extra research? And also, is this really simply a modern take on an old problem, or is there new additional pressures that kids are facing now, which maybe the previous generation simply didn't have to deal with?
2: Well, I think now we are definitely seeing adolescents facing more pressures than perhaps I would have faced, or maybe you would have faced as a teen. I think the nature of social media, access to news in the way that we have it now, means that teens are much more aware of sort of global landscapes. And I think that sort of holding hope for future, I think teens really struggle with in a way that I don't recognise. And I think that makes it really difficult to support teens when they're going through something stressful like the exam period, because they're having to consider so much else around what's happening in the world. And in terms of the research that you mentioned, Chirpy has found that, yeah, as you say, nearly half of our young people are struggling with their mental health a few times a week, and parents are really concerned about the best way to support them with that.
0: So is it fair to say then that it's not the actual stress of the exams themselves, it's maybe just the social media element of daily life which simply adds to it?
2: I don't think it's just a social media element. I think if you speak to a teenager at the moment that's going through exams, it's definitely the exams themselves that are causing stress. But I think that the access to the news that they're experiencing, hearing things about climate change, information about how to manage things like diet, sleep, all of those things can put so much pressure on them to feel like they're having to juggle an awful lot. And I think that can just leave them feeling extremely overwhelmed.
0: Obviously, you don't want to deny your kids access to the news and what's going on in the world. So how do you set about shielding your kids from this and hopefully, to some degree, trying to negate the feelings that they're having?
2: It's really hard, and I think that's one of the questions that I get from parents a lot. What can I do to support my child? One of the things that Chirpy talks about a lot on their website is the All Good Mood Mends, and that's things like supporting young people with mindfulness, education, nature, diet, and sleep. And I think if we're able to support young people with that, it helps us to just limit how activated their nervous system is, and that can help them face pressures like exams in a slightly calmer way.
0: Is it really the case that there is more to worry about these days? Or is it that maybe because of the way that news is kind of instant, that when things happen all the time, and obviously there's a great deal of, it's amping up news where things that are not that important suddenly take on earth-shattering importance, that maybe that in itself is having an impact. And it's not that there's actually more to worry about, it's just the way that it's being constantly presented to people that makes things seem like Armageddon's just around the corner. Do you talk to them about what's going on in the world? Would that help?
2: I think it's important to have a balanced conversation about what's going on, but also being realistic about what we can and cannot control around that. And I think it's really important for teens to be informed. But I think where parents are perhaps struggling is that balance between allowing access to information, but then managing the emotional response to that information and how helpless sometimes we can feel. And I think even as adults, we experience that felt sense of helplessness sometimes in the face of really stark news reporting. But to your point about whether these things were always an issue, I think it's not necessarily that they weren't an issue when we were growing up, but we didn't have access to it in real time, in the palm of our hands, on our phones, in the way that young people do now. And I think, as you say, that kind of really fast reporting of things can mean that young people are getting huge amounts of information very, very quickly. And that just leads to a feeling of real overwhelm, which means that everything else does feel harder.
0: Now, I don't have kids, so obviously I'm just trying to be objective here. But my memories of being a teenager is you tend not to be that communicative with your parents. So if you are a parent of kids, how would you know that this is something that they are struggling with? Are there any sort of telltale signs that your kid is concerned?
2: Yeah, I think if you're a parent and you're looking at your teen and wondering if you should be stepping in, there are things to be looking out for. And that might be changes in their physical presentation. So you might be seeing them struggling with sleep more. They might be off their food in a way that they weren't before. You might see emotional changes. So that might be bigger outbursts or maybe big reactions to things that perhaps you might consider to be quite small. You might see social changes, so avoiding situations, friends, activities that maybe they would have enjoyed, not wanting to do school clubs or leave the house where maybe they would have been more active previously. And in terms of their communication with you, you know, that idea that teens don't speak to their parents, in my experience with the teenagers that I work with, actually, I think parents are working really hard to make sure that communication is something that remains consistent and calm and supportive. But if you are struggling to have those conversations with your teens, I like the idea of side-by-side conversation. I think sometimes if teens feel like they're being interrogated, we tend to get that shutdown that parents talk about. So maybe taking opportunities when you're a bit more relaxed, maybe if you can get them to help you make a meal, or if you're out on a drive, if you have a dog walk can always be a helpful opportunity to open up some of these things. And just start to be a bit curious about how they're feeling about things. And you might be surprised about how aware they are about what's going on and what it is that they're worried about. And that gives you some information about where you can step in and maybe support them with some of these lifestyle things that could make life a bit easier for them.
0: So perhaps the idea then is to, rather than sort of making a big issue of it, because that presumably would just underline the fear that they have in the first place that this is a problem, just to kind of bring it up as a normal course of conversation so that you can discuss it without it seeming to be the big thing that they really think that it is.
2: I think it can be really helpful to think about how we manage our mental health in the same way that we manage our physical health. And modelling that is really important. So if you as a parent are modelling good practices around your own mental health and your own mental well-being, then it gives you a bit of an opportunity to share that with your team. And that might look like, oh, I've noticed actually I've been really stressed with either what I've been seeing in the news recently, so this is what I did, or I'm feeling a bit stressed about your exams, and I'm wondering how you're doing with it. It gives you that window by modelling how you express your own experiences of well-being and mental health, gives them a window and allows them to see how you might be able to manage that in a healthy way, but also thinking about all of those holistic things that we've spoken about. If we're practicing them ourselves, I think teens learn a lot through observation, perhaps more than they do through being told what to do.
0: Now, it seems from the documentation guide that there's some idea of some kind of supplements which could help with children's mental health. Can you tell us a bit more about that?
2: I think just as part of this holistic approach to well-being, supplements are absolutely a way of adding in that sort of toolkit. And we've long been using supplements for our physical health, and I think there is science-backed research

0: section called Education, which talks through all of the things that Chirpy would recommend to make sure that you're taking a holistic approach to your child's mental health and their well-being.
1: Brilliant. Dr. Carolyn Keenan, thank you so much for joining us this morning.
0: Thanks very much for having me.

0: Tracy and the house that Jack built. I think there was some connection between that and the Style Council, but with the passages of time, well, I can't remember what on earth it was. It's 40 minutes away from 11 o'clock. A retro chart coming after the headlines at 11. That much I do know.
1: Andy Lloyd's Morning Show.
0: Cloud and patchy rain across central areas continuing to move southwards today, clearing the UK into the evening. Now sunny spells elsewhere and a few showers over northern Scotland and the eastern coast of England. It's going to be breezy with below average temperatures for most of us tonight. Now cloud and rain, that's going to be moving southeast across Scotland and Northern Ireland overnight. Elsewhere, the dry weather continuing with clear spells and lighter winds. This will allow auroral frost to form in some places. And as we head into Tuesday, now rain in the north gradually clearing throughout the day. Sunny spells following with some scattered showers in the north and the northwest. Feeling quite chilly, especially where there's a north breezy wind. Top temperatures then for this Monday morning. Highs of 15 degrees Celsius in Plymouth. We've got 13 in London, 9 in Aberdeen, Derry. Highs of 12 for you today.

0: Dean Taylor, and he's our featured artist this morning. Today would have been his birthday. Sadly, though, he died back in 2022, but remembered here, the Motown legend that gave us some brilliant songs and another one to squeeze in between now and midday today. In showbiz news, the Netflix drama Adolescence was the big winner at the BAFTA Television Awards yesterday. Celebrity Traitors, as you may have heard, and Last One Laughing also scooping a share of the glory. Now, the Celebrity Traitors and Last One Laughing won two prizes each, whilst Adolescence, now they managed to snaffle four, breaking the record for the most wins at the BAFTA TV Awards ceremony in a single year. The hard-hitting drama, which became something of a water cooler moment when it was released in March of last year, was named the best limited series. There were also acting honours for its stars Stephen Graham and Owen Cooper, along, of course, with Christine Tramarco. At the age of just 16, Cooper has become the youngest ever winner of the award for the part of Best Supporting Actor. And some other news that's come in the last few minutes. The stage and screen actor Michael Pennington, sadly having died at the age of 82. Now, best known as playing the part of the Death Star commander Joff Gerard, whose name I'm sure I've mispronounced. Now, that is in one of the Star Wars films, Return of the Jedi, I think. He was also an accomplished Shakespearean actor and is listed as an honorary associate artist with the Royal Shakespeare Company. He also co-founded the English Shakespeare Company alongside the theatre director Michael Bogdanov. Now, actress Miriam Margolyes been leading tributes this morning to Pennington, describing him as a very fine actor, brilliant, wise and clear. She also said he was a very old friend from her Cambridge University days, saying that she was sad beyond measure. Bless your dear memory, old chum. Now, Michael Vivian Fife Pennington was born on the 7th of June in 1943 in Cambridge. His on-screen career began back in 1965 with a supporting part in the BBC television miniseries The War of the Roses. He went on to have more than 70 screen roles during his long career, including starring opposite Meryl Streep in The Iron Lady, for which she won her third Academy Award for Best Actress. The actor, also known for his collaborations with Dame Judi Dench and her husband Michael Williams, as they starred in several stage productions together, including King Lear. We're talking then about Mr. Pennington, who died earlier today. Independent local radio, it's Monday morning, and time to head stateside.
1: It's time for more malicious gossip.
2: I'm Peter Reynolds, and this is your LA Spins Minute. Jeff Bezos is quietly shopping his $500 million mega yacht because it's too huge to manage. It also has a $75 million support ship, though it's unclear if it's part of the deal. It costs $30 million per year to operate the two ships together. Bezos can't afford it, but how many buyers are there for something that expensive? Yoo-hoo! Elon! Authorities responded to a shooting near the home of Chris Brown in the Tarzana neighborhood of L.A., and the suspect is already in custody. Yeah. The police said the victim and the suspect became involved in a dispute and a handgun was used to fire at the victim. Bail was set at $50,000. Brown's neighbor said, "Can we please just get some peace?" I'm Peter.

Phil Collins, and of course another classic from the film Busters Two Hearts. Now, we haven't been classy enough this morning, apparently. That was what the message that came earlier was all about. Could you play something by Dusty Springfield? Do you know, I think I can probably manage that.

0: The Prime Minister says he's going to prove his doubters wrong, promising he'll deliver improvements to people's lives following Labour's disastrous local election campaign.
1: But it's not just about taking responsibility for the results. It's about taking responsibility to explain how, as a political and electoral force, we will be better and do better in the months and years ahead.
0: Sir Keir Starmer delivered the speech as his leadership comes under intense pressure from those within his own party, but he insists he wants to serve a full 10 years in Number 10. Elsewhere today, some of those who were on board the hantavirus-hit cruiser spent their first night isolating in the UK. 20 Brits arrived at Manchester Airport last night after taking a chartered flight from the Canary Islands. They're now isolating at the COVID quarantine site at Arrow Park Hospital in Merseyside. Health experts are stressing the risk to the public remains very low. Donald Trump has rejected Iran's response to the ceasefire proposal, calling it totally unacceptable. The US president accused Iran of playing games with the US, although officials say he's giving diplomacy a chance before going back to fighting. Specialty doctors and consultants in England are to be balloted on strike action. The British Medical Association's Consultants Committee believe they need more time to focus on teaching and improving patient services, but the Department of Health and Social Care have called any potential action unnecessary. Teenagers are unsure if they'd vote in the next general election. Dame Rachel D'Souza is the Children's Commissioner.
2: I will search for that answer from them, and then I'm going to analyse it and take that to the Prime Minister, to the government, to everyone in power, and say what you thought about children and what children think is absolutely not right.
0: Her comments come after a study showed half of 13 to 17-year-olds said they wouldn't know who to support or whether they'd vote at all. And it was a record-breaking night for adolescents at the BAFTAs last night, winning 4 awards, the most by a single TV series in the main ceremony. From Radio News Hub, I'm Frankie Hairsine.
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0: 3:11, a very good morning, and for the very first time this week, welcome along then to the Retro Chart. Today we're counting down the top 10, playing you the top 5 as it was on this very day, the 11th of May, all the way back to 1980, and it was a drop of 5 places last week at 5, this week down to 10 for David Essex and the Silver Dream Machine. A climb of 1 place for the Undertones this week at 9 of My Perfect Cousin, and up 3 at 8, Narada Michael Walden, and I Shoulda Loved You. It's a jump of 7 places last week at 14, this week up to 7 for Jimmy Ruffin, and a song we played as our featured artist only a couple of days ago, Hold On to My Love. And it's a climb too this week at 6 for Hot Chocolate, and No Doubt About It. And from the album, which had not been out very long at all, called Off the Wall. Yeah, Michael Jackson doing so well in the charts, and a big climb this week, up 20 places. She's Out of My Life this week. It's
1: number

Michael Jackson, number 5 in our retro chart this week. And she's out of my life. 8 minutes past 11. Very good morning. Welcome along. The music you were grooving to this day back in 1980. And a happy birthday today to Eric Burdon, 85 today. One of our featured artists today. Of course, former vocalist with the Animals of House of the Rising Sun fame. Born rather famously in Newcastle-upon-Tyne this very day. Another legend, 1 year younger, is Pam St. Clement, actress who did so much more. Also, of course, best known for playing the part of Pat Butcher in EastEnders from 1986 right through until 2012. Also, Pam Ferris. Now, she was actually born in Germany. Didn't know that. Actress, of course, starred in Matilda, the Darling Buds of May and Where the Heart Is, celebrating her 78th birthday today. Former journalist and now television presenter, well, at least he was with University Challenge, it's of course Jeremy Paxman, born in Leeds. I didn't know that. This day, 1950. Also celebrating is John Parrott, a former snooker player, familiar face during the 1980s and to a degree throughout the 90s too, born on Merseyside this very day. Well, I say on Merseyside, sounds a bit vague, doesn't it? Sort of somewhere. I think it was Liverpool itself. Well, those are some of the people celebrating today. We're celebrating the charts and a big climb this week. It's up 13 places for the Beat and the Mirror in the Bathroom this week at number

Beats and the Mirror in the Bathroom, with glass tables where you can watch yourself eating. Now, there's a thought. Do you remember those smoked glass saucepans? Very popular in the 80s. No idea what happened to them. Now, enough of my musing. Back to the retro chart this day in 1980. Now, if you're a cinema fan, this day in 1990, very first chance to go and see A Nightmare on Elm Street, The Dream Child. It was a Friday, the 11th of May in 1990. On the telly this day in the years gone by, 1968, 'Twas a Saturday Night. And tonight you'd well have been settling down to watch part three of The Good Doctor. Patrick Troughton now assuming the mantle. It was part three of The Wheel in Space. John Pertwee doing his thing this day, 1974. It wasn't going to be long until Tom Baker took over, but tonight it was part two of The Planet of the Spiders. And adorning our screens back in 2009, it was the fourth episode of the second series tonight of Ashes to Ashes, starring, of course, Keeley Hawkes and, Philip Glenister, amongst so many others. Now, a bit of a legend in soaps this day, 1983, as the actor Peter Adamson. Now, he made his very last appearance playing the part of Len Fairclough in Coronation Street. It was a really terrible event on this day, though, in 1985. It was a Saturday, and a fire broke out at the Valley Parade Stadium in Bradford. Now, this was during a football match between Bradford City and Lincoln City. The match was being recorded by Yorkshire Television for transmission on their Sunday afternoon regional football show called The Big Match. Now, it was supposed to be broadcast the following day. Coverage of the fire, though, is transmitted just minutes after the event on live ITV Saturday afternoon sport. That was broadcast on World of Sport. BBC Grandstand also transmitting live coverage of that dreadful fire where several people lost their lives. A bit of dramatic irony, I suppose, this day, 1999, and both News at 10 and World in Action, now these two current affairs programmes, had been axed by ITV, but they were announced as winners at the Royal Television Society's Journalism Awards on this day, and News at 10 being voted Programme of the Year, whilst World in Action winning the Judges Award. Other winners included the 9 o'clock news in the international category for its coverage of the Dranica massacre, and Dermot Murnaghan for the ITV lunchtime news with Peter Mandelson, in which he questioned the politician about his loan from Geoffrey Robinson. Fancy a scandal involving Peter Mandelson. Sort of thing that couldn't happen again. It was now more football this day, 1996. FA Cup final played, as you might imagine, at Wembley in London. Liverpool 0, Manchester United 1. The one and only goal coming from Eric Cantona at 85 minutes. Well, those are some of the things that have happened on this day. Back to the music, back to the charts, and no change this week for Paul McCartney.

Brings round to 20 morning show minutes past 11. It's Paul McCartney, and coming up, it's number 3. It's in our retro chat. It's 1980. Now, we've looked at people celebrating their birthdays. I'd like to remember two people we've lost on this day. 1981, we bid a fond farewell to Bob Marley. He, of course, born back in 1945 in Jamaica. And sadly, we lost him this very day in 81. Douglas Adams, now, he had been born back in 1952. He died on this day in 2001. English author, humorist and screenwriter too. Best known, of course, for his creation of The Hitchhiker's Guide to the Galaxy. This day, 1949, the country of Siam officially changing its name to Thailand. The name Thailand translates to the land of the free. Now, one of those must-visit shops, if you were a homemaker in the 1980s, was, of course, Habitat. It was this day, 1964, that the interior designer and businessman Terence Conran, he opened the very first Habitat shop in London on Fulham Road. 1967, and Great Britain, Ireland and Denmark all submitting their applications to join what was then called the European Economic Community, or EEC. However, the French President Charles de Gaulle, who previously vetoed Britain's entry in 1963, again blocked the application to protect French interests and the stability, he said, of the international monetary system. Monty Python, now they formed this day, 1969, a taping of Do Not Adjust Your Set. Now that brought together the comedians Graham Chapman, John Cleese, Terry Gilliam, Eric Idle, Terry Jones and, of course, Michael Palin. The very first time they'd all been together simultaneously, went back to Cleese's nearby apartment to discuss the idea of doing this again in the future. 1971, and the Daily Sketch newspaper, now this had been founded back in 1909, it published its very last edition, and at the time Britain's oldest tabloid newspaper. And the film Cats, now that, well actually it wasn't a film, it was the musical, the film Cat of course, well one we don't talk about. It was this day 1981 that the musical, based on of course the poems by T.S. Eliot, first premiered in London's West End. By 1989 it had become the West End's longest running musical. And 1980s then, couple of stories to talk about. Aberdeen Football Club, they defeated Real Madrid 2-1 on this day in 83 to win the European Cup Winners' Cup in Gothenburg in Sweden. And again, a story we mentioned earlier, this day 1985, some 56 football fans died, more than 200 more were injured in the fire at the Bradford City Stadium, known of course as Valley Parade. Now this was during a match against Lincoln City, the inquiry into the disaster ultimately leading to the introduction of new legislation to improve safety at all of the United Kingdom's football grounds. Well, those are some of the things that have happened on this very day. We're all here, though, for the music. Back to the retro chart, then. And last week's number one, this week dropping down one place, with Dex's Midnight Runners. It's number

0: band that has been kicking around for a little while, and we're going to really hit the dizzy heights in 82 with Come On Eileen. There they were, though, on the 11th of May 1982. Last week, top of the tree, this week, dropping down one place with Gino. Before the number one, then, let's have a look, shall we, at the story so far.
1: The top 10 countdown.
0: This week at 10, it's David Essex, down 5, Silver Dream Machine. A climb of 1 at 9 for The Undertones and My Perfect Cousin, and up 3 at 8, Narada Michael Walden, I Shoulda Loved Ya. It's a climb of 7 places this week, at 7 for Jimmy Ruffin and Hold On To My Love, and up 3 at 6, Hot Chocolate, No Doubt About It. Into the top 5 at 5, up 20 places for Michael Jackson and She's Out Of My Life, up 13 at 4, The Beat and The Mirror In The Bathroom. It's a non-mover this week at 3, Paul McCartney, No Change With Coming Up. And last week at number one, this week down to 2, Dexys, Midnight Runners and Gino. It's Eurovision. It's the winner this week. Johnny Logan, top of the tree for Ireland.

0: Johnny Logan, number one across the United Kingdom this day, 1980. And the winning song in this year's Eurovision for Ireland, What's Another Year? And that's our retro chart over and done with for this morning. Back tomorrow after the headlines at 11 when we do it all over again. 29 minutes away from 12 now.
1: From Radio News Hub, I'm Frankie Hairsine. Sir Keir Starmer's set to promise strength through fairness as he fights to hold on to number 10 after Labour's heavy election losses. Those evacuated from a cruise ship hit by a hantavirus outbreak are spending their first night in isolation in the UK. Donald Trump has rejected Iran's response to the latest ceasefire proposal, calling it totally unacceptable. And senior doctors in the NHS in England are being balloted on whether they wish to take strike action. The Department of Health and Social Care say if they do, it'd be unreasonable.

Bob Marley and the Wailers, of course, and Three Little Birds. Now, I play that one especially to remember Bob, who died on this very day back in 1981. Independent local radio, it's Monday morning. It is the morning show. Andy with you through until lunchtime. Now, I was watching, I wasn't actually watching it. I caught, let me be more honest about this, part of an episode of Top Gear. And they were talking about a website, which I thought they were joking about it. So I went along and had a look, and it's real. I actually had a look at it, and I wanted to mention it to you because it's quite a bit of fun. It's a website which tells you how many of any given car are still on the road. It's called, or the website URL is howmanyleft.co.uk. I don't know how they've collated this information, but if you've got a particular favourite car, perhaps one that's a little bit unusual, you can see how many of that particular car are still on Britain's roads. Now, I put in sort of one of my first cars, which is probably the only car I've ever had, which was sort of one that might win you a few turned heads. It was a Lancia Delta Turbo HF. I couldn't afford to keep it on the road for very long. The repair bills were horrendous. But anyway, apparently there's about five of those left on the road. And one of the cars, when I was a kid, the one I always wanted, I don't know why, was a Renault Fuego. I decided that was the car when I grew up to be a man, I was going to have one. Well, I've rather missed the boat, as there seem to be two or three of them still on Britain's roads. I'm sure the people who've got them cherish them to this day. I don't know, the things that go through my head. Now, if you're wanting to spend your night in front of the telly, you could well discover a few websites you didn't know about. Now, MasterChef, that's kicking things off at 8 o'clock tonight on BBC One, followed by a double episode of Mint and How I Got News for You. That's at 10:40 tonight. Over on BBC Two, the Elon Musk show. Well, that sounds a real hoot. Followed by Children of the Blitz and Newsnight, wrapping up BBC Two for a Monday. Over on ITV One, all the usual twaddle. Yep, it's Emmerdale followed by Coronation Street, and then Believe Me. Over on Channel 4, The Doghouse, Virgin Island and Love Cheats. And it really is, you could write this with your eyes closed. Channel 5, guess what? Well, it's Police Interceptors, followed by the Major Crimes Unit, and then Police Night Shift 999, all produced with a budget of 3 shilling and sixpence. And film-wise, well, not a great deal. There is Terminator 2 Judgment Day, which I think is always worth a watch. That's over on ITV4, and that gets underway at 9 o'clock tonight. And if you just want to put something on and turn your brain off, well, they've got The Only Way is Essex. That's on ITV2 tonight from, 9 o'clock tonight. I don't know why anybody would watch that. Some people seem to like it. I think it's just drivel. Well, that's just me being a snob. I probably would prefer to settle down with, I don't know, what would I watch? Prime Suspect, probably. I love that. I always rated that one. Now, time for our elevenses for this Monday morning. Enough of my rambling. Time for your elevenses. Yeah, it's Eat to the Beat with a bit of ABC.

0: ABC, and when Smokey sings their tribute, of course, I'm guessing Smokey Robinson, one of their personal favourites. It's our Eat to the Beat there, no relevances break for this Monday morning. Back tomorrow after the retro chart for Tuesday. Let me do it all over again. Independent local radio, it's Monday morning. News that's just coming in the last few minutes. British Steel is set to be brought back into public ownership, according to the Prime Minister. Keir Starmer saying that legislation would be brought forward this week to give the government powers to take full ownership of British Steel, subject to a public interest test. Now, the move comes after the government seized control of British Steel's Scunthorpe Steelworks from its Chinese owners in April of last year. Now, they did that in order to halt the potential closure of all of the remaining blast furnaces. Keir Starmer saying that the government have been holding talks with the company, but that a commercial sale has not been possible, and now a public test could well be met. Public interest, he said, is in the public interest and public ownership. That's according to Keir Starmer in a speech earlier. The steelmaking industry welcoming the announcement, with Gareth Stance, who's the Director General of the industry body UK Steel, saying that it provides vital certainty for the workforce of just over 2,700 and the company's customers. Maintaining domestic production capacity for British Steel's products is essential, he said, not only for economic growth but also for our national security and resilience. Stace, though, saying that nationalisation was not an end goal and the process must be the beginning of a clear and credible long-term plan for British Steel, along with an investment strategy. In other news this morning, and a story coming out of Nottinghamshire, a football club saying that it's hoping and praying for one of its players that was left fighting for his life after a car struck pedestrians in a town centre in Nottinghamshire. Police saying that one man suffered life-threatening injuries and remains critically ill in hospital. Four other men, they say, were hurt when they were hit by a Vauxhall Astra car. This happened on the marketplace in Arnold shortly before 1:10 in the morning on Saturday. Woodthorpe Park Rangers, a non-league club in Nottinghamshire, said that its end-of-season awards celebrations had ended in complete heartbreak after three members of its team, including the club's manager, were hit by a car. A 40-year-old man has been detained on suspicion of attempted murder. Now, in a statement on social media this morning, Woodthorpe Park Rangers saying that the club had celebrated its end-of-season awards on Friday and a lovely evening ended up in complete heartbreak. They've been saying that one of their players is fighting for his life in hospital whilst others were recovering well with smaller injuries. They say they're hoping and praying for our player, who was a much loved lad by all. We are supporting each other as best we can. The force saying, though, that they believe the car was driven by a group following an altercation in the town centre. Police said that the driver abandoned the car and left the scene, adding counter-terrorism officers were not involved in its investigations and there was no indication of any ongoing threat to the wider public. Detective Chief Inspector Ruby Barrow, who's leading the investigation, said that she'd asked people not to speculate about the circumstances around the incident and respect those who were involved. Michael Payne, who's the MP for Gedling, said that it's a tight-knit community in Arnold. Payne also addressing the scene alongside Gedling Borough Council leader John Clark. Clark speaking of a need for barriers along the road, adding the Borough Council had previously called for the road to be blocked off for traffic. Police, though, are calling for anybody with dashcam, CCTV, doorbell or mobile phone footage to make contact. Independent local radio Monday morning. Let's have a look what's going on in the world of sport today.
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0: In the Premier League, Arsenal claimed three vital points in the title race, beating West Ham 1-0, but it wasn't without controversy after VAR overturned a late equaliser from the Hammers. Mikel Arteta feels the referee made the right decision.
1: I think it's very brave, but very consistent with what they've been talking about all season. So when I have to be critical, I have been, and today I have to praise them, at least for giving the option to a referee to decide. Away from the lights and the chaos to give clarity to him to make the right call.
0: Elsewhere, Burnley drew 2-2 with Aston Villa, while Nottingham Forest and Newcastle also shared a 1-1 draw. Everton also settled for a 2-2 draw against Crystal Palace. In the Scottish Premiership, Celtic beat Rangers 3-1 in the Old Firm derby, moving within a point of leaders' Hearts. After trailing early and levelling before half-time, Celtic pulled away in the second half. The result keeps the title race wide open with two games to go. And in boxing, Daniel Dubois says he's targeting a long reign after stopping Fabio Wardley in the 11th round of their heavyweight clash in Manchester. A rematch is already on the table after what's being called a thrilling all-British fight.
2: In the deserts of Sudan and the gardens of Japan,

Ian Durian, the Blockheads, and, well, hit me with your rhythm stick. It's 7.5 minutes away from midday. It's a very happy heavenly birthday to R. Dean Taylor, the Motown legend, who gave us some really curious classics in the early 1970s. We played two, one more to squeeze in between now and home time today. Can you tell what it's going to be yet? Oh, go on, you know.

Dean Taylor, our third and final track from him this morning as our featured heavenly birthday artist and goddessy Jane. And that brings us to an end of our programme then for this Monday morning. Thanks ever so much for being there for the last 3 hours. I'll be back tomorrow from 9 o'clock when we do it all over again for a Tuesday morning. If you can't think of anything better to do, then please try and join me from 9. We'll have another featured artist, more from the Bradshaws, and of course a whole new retro chart. Whatever you're doing, have yourself a lovely Monday afternoon. The weather, not really all that it might be, but we'll be hanging on for those hot days in July, all 3 of them. See you tomorrow morning.

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1: From Feature Story News in London, I'm Stuart Smith. A French woman who returned to France having left a cruise ship hit by a deadly outbreak of hantavirus has tested positive for the disease and she's being isolated in Paris. UK Prime Minister Keir Starmer has delivered a major speech as he fights for his political life amid growing calls for him to step down after poor local election results for the Labour Party last week. And European Union foreign ministers are expected to agree on fresh sanctions on violent Israeli settlers in the West Bank.
0: This is Lazy Gold. Playing the greatest oldies of

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1: This is Groove.
0: Fun with Am and Dave and Aaron, and it's a beautiful Monday wherever you are. I'm sure it's a beautiful Monday because you have a good attitude.
2: That's right.
0: I want to thank all the people who've tuned in to listen to the only radio crew whose personal catchphrase is, "That smell was here way before me."
2: I said that so many times.
0: Yeah.
1: I didn't smell it.
0: Yeah. Well, you know what? And that's what we're going to talk about today. We're going to talk about the worst possible personal catchphrases.
1: Okay. I got some.
0: And if for some reason, mine always goes to smells. Yeah. I don't know why my mind goes there. You're obsessed with it.
1: We know, Dave. Okay. That's how he rolls.
0: I know. And we are going to talk about many interesting things today. We've had a great weekend, so I hope you had a good weekend as well. But we're going to talk about, things like... you know your mother when. That's what we're going to talk about.
2: Yeah, Mother's Day just happened. We might as well talk about it.
0: I love you, Mommy.
1: In
0: celebration of Mother's Day. Of course, we've got the trivia reveal happening today as well. Yeah. So.
2: And I've got some updates on Teddy Swims, Paul McCartney, and the Rolling Stones.
0: There's
2: like this teaser with the Rolling Stones. We're going to keep it up. Yeah.
0: Okay, awesome.
1: And then in joke of the day, I got a millionaire who goes to confessional at church.
2: Oh, that should be good.
1: Oh, yeah.
0: It would have been more interesting if you went to confessional somewhere else. I'll get the bar. The bar confessional.
1: Yeah. I think you might be there tonight.
0: The pub. And then after that, I really want to hear Aaron sing. We've got a couple segments today.
2: Yeah.
0: And I know he's going to want to sing this one, Dumb Dumb Dave.
1: Get me in there.
0: So he'll be doing it. That's right. Exactly. How about this one? We've got a front cover controversy as well.
2: I don't know what that means.
0: Maybe a front cover of a magazine or something like that. So we're going to talk about that in a little bit.
2: Well, then I've got the movie preview from the movies that came out on the weekend.
0: Yes.
1: And I got my popcorn.
0: Yeah,
2: that's right. You always do.
0: How about this one? There's another segment where we sing. It's called One More Time, But With Feeling.
1: So much feeling.
0: And we could do that. And then Aaron will definitely, he'll have a bigger stage to sing on there.
1: Yeah.
0: How about this one? I want to talk about activities to avoid while on probation.
2: Good advice.
1: Have you been talking to my probation officer?
0: Well, I was going to say, I wish they would have given me this list when I was on probation, right? So,
2: wait, what?
1: What
2: was that?
0: How about then we wrap things up with a good news segment?
1: A good one
0: to follow probation activities, right? The good news segment. And then we'll do a trivia preview, more questions that we'll have on the show tomorrow. Make sure you stick around for all that fun. But we're going to get to more fun with Hot Off the Top News!
3: It's weird. The weird and wacky news.
0: Okay, couple headlines to go.
1: What do we got?
0: A couple barbecues, neighbor's drone.
1: Oh.
0: That's a good way to teach them a lesson, I think. How about this one? How kids subvert website age verification.
1: Oh, that could be a challenge.
0: Fake mustaches. Fake mustaches.
2: Okay, that's smart.
0: We got that, and we got a lot more fun coming up, so stick around for more fun with Am and Dave and Aaron.

Crazy Gold, we're thinking about the revolution and also the crazy fashion trends as we take you back to the swinging 60s.

0: awesome.
1: Are you ready, everybody?
2: Let's
1: do it. Let's do it. More fun with Em and Dave and Aaron here, and we're going to have some fun going through the, little theme we've got of worst possible catchphrases.
2: Okay, all right.
1: I've got to tell you, though, that one of my personal favorites is always, hey, can you smell my finger?
3: Oh, that's classic.
2: That is one of your favorites,
1: I love that one. Yeah. That's my favorite. So we'll see if you got a favorite personal catchphrase. I don't know if you've got one.
2: I don't know.
1: I know Friday, it was, that's not ladylike. That could be a catchphrase.
2: A personal catchphrase, right?
1: You can do that. We've got a couple stories here on Hot Off the Top News. We're going to get to those right now. How about this first one? Couple barbecues, neighbor's drone.
2: Wow. No.
1: Wonder how that tasted.
3: Buying.
1: Yeah. Well, how about we talk about this Florida couple? It's facing felony charges.
2: Ooh.
1: So if you cook their drone, you face felony charges after allegedly burning a drone that landed in their backyard. Police say the Mini 3 Pro lost connection during a flight and automatically landed in a Port St. Lucie.
2: Port St. Lucie.
1: It was a home owned by Sandra Marculis.
2: I don't know her.
1: No. Well, we were in Port St. Lucie. How come we don't know her? Anyway, you know what? They were tired of drones flying over the yard. So Marculis and her husband burned it in a fire pit.
3: Is that right?
1: Yeah.
2: Hold on.
1: When the owner tracked it down, Marculis reportedly told him that through a Ring camera, yeah, you don't have a drone anymore. Okay. The drone was apparently worth more than $1,000.
2: Yeah, wow. Sure, not cheap.
3: Just like a dog, they should have driven it out of town and released it near a farm.
2: Aaron, have you ever done that? That's terrible.
3: Absolutely. I'm sorry, Grandpa.
2: Absolutely.
1: I'm sorry, but I don't agree with you, Aaron, because barbecue drone, the wings are the best part.
2: Oh.
1: So, yeah. Just Thank you very much. Okay, how about this one? How kids subvert website age verification using fake mustaches.
3: I love this idea.
1: A news report says more than a third of children in the UK have found ways around online verification, the age verification.
2: Okay.
1: Introduced under the Online Safety Act, the law requires social media users to be at least 15 and adult sites users need to be over 18.
2: Well, yeah.
1: Many platforms verify age using photos. Interesting.
2: Wow.
1: But kids have reportedly fooled systems by drawing mustaches on their faces with eyebrow pencils or using pictures from catalogs and posters to appear older.
2: Talk
3: about old school. That's the best kind of school.
2: Yeah. I guess
1: I think we're a bit behind in North America because here to verify your age for adult size, they just ask you.
3: Yeah.
1: They just are you over 18? Yep, sure am.
2: How do you know that?
1: Well, because I see you always using it. And whenever you click on it, I see that you click that you're over 18.
2: I'm
1: watching over your shoulder.
2: Sure.
1: Yeah, I've seen those sites
2: we believe
1: to.
2: That.
1: There you go.
3: Wow. This is getting dicey.
1: That's it for Hot Off the Top News. We're going to be back in just a little bit because we've got that trivia preview, which you need to play along with. So get back here and have some fun with us, okay? We'll be back in just a little bit.

0: fun with Em and Dave and Aaron. And guess what? It's now time for everybody's favorite game show. It's time for the Trivia Reveal. But first, here's a word from our sponsor.
1: Feel the pulse.
2: Picture this, a packed dance floor, energy high, and your DJ broadcasting live straight into your event anywhere on Earth. 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
1: Well, I'm excited to get going with our trivia reveal Got some questions here to ask everybody who's listening, and everybody's going to play along. So let's start with 46% of people surveyed agree that middle age officially begins when you can no longer do this.
2: Oh,
1: what is it? What do you think,
2: Aaron? I'm going to say get out of bed.
1: Okay, that's an easy one. That's an easy one. Absolutely. Okay, and then Amanda?
3: Mine's kind of the same, stand up without making grunting sounds.
1: So getting out of bed without making grunting sounds. Yeah. I said when they don't understand the language of the newest generation.
2: This new generation,
1: you go, what are you saying? That's what it is, okay? And the actual answer is identify the artists on the radio.
3: Oh, really? That happens. Old people don't know.
1: That's right.
3: Yeah.
1: Okay, how about number two here? People over 40 are three times as likely to have this in their home compared to people under 40. Hmm. What is that? Aaron, what do you think?
2: Yeah, their own will.
1: Probably true. That's actually a good answer. Uh-huh. Okay, Amanda, you got an answer?
3: I said a grab bar in the bathroom.
1: Over 40? Come on, not 60?
3: Well, looking to install one soon, aren't we, honey?
1: Okay, well, I said a safe for important documents and emergency money. So that's what they're going to have.
3: Fair.
1: But the actual answer is a phone book.
2: Really?
1: Actual tangible phone book.
2: Antique call home.
1: Okay, and then we've got this one here, the final question. The average person will do this for the first time at age 47.
3: Ooh.
1: What is it? So I've already done it.
2: Okay. I'm going to say clean the lip trap in the dryer.
3: Okay.
1: That's the first time they do it. Yeah, really?
3: That's dangerous. You should be doing that all the time.
1: Okay, Amanda, what's yours?
3: I said open a savings account, finally.
1: Oh, my goodness. Yeah. 47, hey?
3: Yep.
1: Okay, and then I said pee themselves just from laughing or coughing.
2: That's plausible.
3: Or bending over.
1: Right, Amanda?
3: Yeah. I don't know. I have no idea.
1: Oh, you know what? I thought I was going to be guilty of actually doing this for the first time by the time I was 47,
3: okay.
1: but I'm not. I'm not, because the actual answer is becoming a grandparent.
2: Ooh. Oh,
3: you know, I am 47 and I could not imagine that.
1: Okay. Be a grandparent at this age. Hey, that's crazy. Well, that's the answers to the questions and the trivia reveal. We're going to have more questions at the end of the show. Make sure you stick around for it. But guess what? We've got some random funny things coming up. It's You Know You're a Mother When. We'll find out all about that and have
2: a lot more fun
1: with Em and Dave and Aaron.
0: We're going to take a bit of a break, but don't you go anywhere. Let me tell you why.
4: There's a lot more fun, there's a lot more fun, there's a lot more fun to come.
0: On Fun with
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15: Okay. You get into your car and start the engine. Adjust your seat position slightly. Put the pedal to the metal and off you go. Before you know it, you're going 20, 30, it was raining earlier, 40, 50 miles an hour. Cyclists around the tight bend on a country road. Dog walker, you see a hazard sign, but you just crack on regardless. There could be a slower vehicle around the next bend. School bus, a stray dog, or even another cyclist. The sun's in your eyes so you can't really see. Broken down car, a tractor has spilled mud on the tight bend. It's frightening. The things you miss when you're driving too fast. Reduce speed, reduce risk of a crash.
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0: Now welcome back to the show. Get ready, because
4: there's a lot more fun,

0: Hey, hey, you guys, smell my finger.
1: Oh, Dave, that's gross.
0: It's like worst possible Monday. Personal catchphrase.
2: Your most favorite thing
0: gross.
2: To say.
0: Yeah, I love saying it. Why is it that you guys get all grossed out, but the cats, they love to, when I say, smell my finger?
3: Because they have four legs.
0: Oh, is that why?
3: Yes.
2: And they lick their butts.
3: Yeah.
2: It smells the same to them.
0: You have no idea what I do. You have no idea.
2: I have a little bit of an idea.
0: What's another worst possible catchphrase? Oh, by the way, this is fun with Amanda. Dave and Aaron. See, this is the kind of fun we have. Aaron, or were you thinking
3: about
0: a worst possible catchphrase that you could have?
3: Yeah, how about the dog started it?
0: It's always the dog started it.
2: The dog
0: ate my homework. Yeah. The dog started it.
3: The dog's at the farm right now.
0: Ate my iPad. Yeah. Okay, well, that's a terrible catchphrase, so we'll go with that one. But you know what else we have here? This is the fun stuff. This is like random funny things that we like to talk about.
3: Oh, what do we got?
0: We got, you're a mother when?
2: Ooh.
0: When do you know that you're a mother?
2: Just a mother, nothing else.
0: Just a mother. When do you know that you're a mother? How about well, you regularly clean your kid's face using mom spit.
2: Oh, yeah. I love that.
0: Licking your thumb. Clean that up, kid. Oh, come on. You're a disgrace to the family.
2: Yeah.
0: How about this next one, Amanda?
2: You're willing to kiss your child's boo-boo regardless of where it is.
3: Oh. Really?
2: On their bum.
0: Mom? Oh. I don't remember mom doing that.
3: Kiss my butt, mom.
0: No way. Okay, Aaron, you've got a good one here. You know you're a mother when what?
3: Yeah, when you hear your mother's voice coming out of your mouth, when you say, not in your good clothes.
2: Oh, yeah. Absolutely. Yeah.
0: I still don't listen to that. I still do everything in my good clothes. So I get them so dirty. Okay, how about this one here? Your idea of a good day is making it through without a child leaking any bodily fluids on you.
3: That's successful.
0: I thought we talked about the like when you turn 47, it's still bodily fluids.
2: It's not just
0: fluids. Still. Okay, what about this one, Amanda?
2: I'm not a mother, but I do this. You buy cereal with marshmallows in it.
3: Yeah, absolutely. Yeah, you do.
0: This is probably the reason you're not a mother.
2: Maybe, yeah.
0: You didn't want to have to share your cereal.
2: That's true.
0: Okay, how about this next one, Aaron? What do you got?
3: You only have time to shave one leg at a time.
2: How do you
0: shave two legs at a time? I don't know. Do you do that, Amanda?
2: In the shower.
0: Oh, okay. How about you find yourself cutting your husband's sandwiches into cute little shapes?
2: Oh, I would do that.
0: That's a cute little heart. Here, this one's a butt. Oh, my goodness. It's so cute. Okay, how about this next one, Amanda?
2: You donate to charities in the hope your child won't get that disease.
3: Oh, that's
2: a little morbid.
0: That's a sign you know you're a mother. Absolutely. Okay. Aaron, you got the penultimate one. What is it?
3: Yeah, you hire a sitter because you haven't been out with your husband in ages.
2: Yeah.
3: That spent half the night checking in with your kids.
2: Are they okay? You're a mom then, for sure.
3: Is the house still standing?
0: Yeah. How about we finish it off with this one? You stop criticizing the way your mother raised you.
3: Oh, she did good.
0: Nice. Don't do that. Come on.
2: Don't stop.
0: Keep criticizing her. Come on. Okay, that's it. That's the random funny things that we love to talk about on the show. We're going to be back in just a little bit. And Amanda's taking over.
2: I sure am.
0: She's going to be doing what?
2: The Daily Music News. Come on back now.

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1: From Feature Story News in London, I'm Stuart Smith. A French woman who returned to France having left a cruise ship hit by a deadly outbreak of hantavirus has tested positive for the disease and she's being isolated in Paris. UK Prime Minister Keir Starmer has delivered a major speech as he fights for his political life amid growing calls for him to step down after poor local election results for the Labour Party last week. And European Union foreign ministers are expected to agree on fresh sanctions on violent Israeli settlers in the West Bank.
0: This is Lazy Gold. Playing the greatest oldies of all time. Like this.

0: Ladies and gentlemen, you are being exposed to some of the most fun anybody could ever have in the world.
1: Yes. What is that?
0: That's fun with Am and Dave O'Aaron. That's what it is.
1: Oh, right, that is fun.
0: Guess what? We are going to talk a little bit here about another like absolutely terrible personal catchphrase.
2: Oh, golly.
1: What do you got now?
0: So, Amanda, I think you had one you were talking about.
2: I think
0: about
2: a bad catchphrase would be, I watched enough videos to do this.
1: Looks easy.
0: And when it doesn't even, it's not even relevant to what you're doing, right?
2: Yeah.
0: You just say it anytime.
2: Or on TikTok.
0: Yeah. I've watched enough videos to do this.
1: I could probably do it.
0: I can do this. Watch enough videos to do it. To do what? Walk down the street? You're not doing anything, dude. So you just use it all the time, okay?
2: Yeah.
0: Okay, we'll get to more of those catchphrases in just a little bit. We got to pass it over to my lovely wife, Amanda, and she's going to fill us in on what's going on with the Daily Music News.
2: I sure am.
0: Hit
2: okay.
0: So I can sing it.
2: Oh, you're going to sing it. Okay.
1: Finally.
2: Somebody should. Teddy Swims has been added to the lineup for the American Music Awards, which will air live from Las Vegas on Memorial Day.
1: Memorial Day.
2: I think that's in May, right? He's nominated for Collaboration of the Year for Gone, Gone, Gone with David Guetta. And Tones and I. Oh, Queen Latifah will host this year's AMAs.
1: Oh, that's big.
2: All great information. Paul McCartney, he has released the most eagerly anticipated tune on his new album, The Boys of Dungeon Lane.
1: Oh.
0: Eagerly anticipated.
2: Okay. And it's called Home to Us. It features his old bandmate, Ringo Starr, on vocals and drums.
0: Yeah.
2: And it was written with him in mind, as it's about where we came from.
1: Wow. Beautiful.
2: Yeah. And you can hear a snippet now, minus the vocals, on McCartney's Instagram.
0: Oh, I
2: want to
0: sing
2: check it out.
0: I want to sing that part.
2: Or it's probably out on all streaming platforms, so check
0: snip
2: it out.
0: Snip it now.
2: And the Rolling Stones on Tuesday, they finally confirmed that they'll release the new album, Foreign Tongues, on July 10th. The band also released two new songs from it, the lead single, In the Stars, and the previously leaked song, Rough and Twisted.
0: In the Stars.
1: Twisted.
2: No, you can't sing it. That's not how it goes.
0: Oh, it's not.
2: Leave it to the professionals.
0: No way.
1: Get us out of here.
0: Never leaving it to the professionals.
2: I'm excited about the Rolling Stones. Last album was pretty good.
0: Oh, it was awesome. Yeah. I am excited for all this stuff, but more excited that now every time you do the Daily Music News,
2: you're going to sing.
0: I sing little parts of it. Yeah.
2: I don't think we're equally as excited, but
1: I feel the same.
2: Yeah, exactly.
0: Yeah. I don't care.
1: Yeah, clearly.
0: Okay. Yeah. This is something I do care about, though. It's the beginning of the week, and so we're going to see where Aaron's going to start us off here when he does his
1: joke of the day. So come on back. It's going to be good, my friends.

0: Welcome back to the show, to all the fun.
1: Yes, we're going to have fun. And we this is a very, very special segment because I want to announce that it's my birthday.
2: No, it's not. What are you talking about?
3: It's not my birthday.
1: Whose birthday is it?
0: Like a week ago.
1: Aaron, you're old news. We completely forgot about it. Well, I have a birthday month. You should have a birthday month, too.
0: I totally take the whole month.
3: Aaron and I have the same birthday month, so does that mean we share it, or does he get it all? No, I'll share it with you, Amanda.
0: Absolutely. Oh,
1: that's so sweet of you. I would not have done that. What about, since it's your birthday month, let's ask you what other really bad personal catchphrase would you want to have? Have you got one?
0: How about, I've survived worse ideas than this?
1: We can all say I've survived worse ideas than this.
3: Absolutely.
1: Yeah, that's a good one. Okay, I like that one. Now, it's Monday, so that means it's, you know, in this segment, time for you to do your
0: joke of the day.
1: Okay.
0: Sit back and relax.
1: Let's find out what his Monday joke of the day is.
0: A millionaire walks into a church for confession.
3: Okay.
1: I want to be a millionaire.
0: Ask, what is your sin, my son?
1: Is it me?
0: Father, I'm too greedy.
1: Oh.
0: The priest nods and says, greed is a terrible sin.
3: Yeah.
0: To begin your path to redemption, when you leave this church, give $100 to the first person you see.
3: Oh, okay.
0: The millionaire reluctantly agrees. He walks outside, nobody there.
1: No.
0: He keeps walking and finally spots a woman in high heels, a short skirt, and way too much makeup. He hands her $100 and says, here, take this. She looks at the bill and says, no, honey, it's $300.
3: Oh.
0: The millionaire says, what? The priest told me it was only $100.
3: Oh, golly.
0: She shrugs and says, yeah, but the priest gets the regular customer discount.
3: Oh, no. Oh my God. Oh, Aaron.
0: What's up?
1: Aaron.
0: It's a juicy one.
1: This is not Friday's joke.
0: I'm just going to spice it up.
3: Wow, the caliber just went way up.
0: Supposed to be bump on a Monday.
1: Oh my gosh, you're really liking that. I'm just hoping other people are liking it as much as I am.
0: Of course, I don't think anyone could like it that much.
1: Wow. Okay, Aaron. You know what? Give me a high five there, buddy. That's a good one. That's a good one. Okay. Okay. Well, you know what? We're going to take a little break. I need it. And when we get back, Aaron's going to sing the next segment.
0: It's the best day of the week.
1: What time is it?
0: Dum da dum dum day.
1: Be right back. More fun with Em and Dave and Aaron right around the corner.

0: The excitement when we were off air here, the excitement was building in the studio.
1: Oh, yeah. You've come to the right place. Yeah, more excitement.
0: More fun with Am and Devo and Aaron. But the excitement was building because Aaron gets to sing the title of this segment.
2: Yeah, this one he loves.
0: He loves this one.
1: And get
0: this
1: right
0: one,
1: into it.
0: This one's a juicy one today, okay? I'll just tell you that right now. This one's a juicy one. And it's a segment that, well, everybody except for me loves to call...
3: Dum-da-dum-dum. Dum-da-dum-dum-day.
0: Yeah, well, I actually don't mind it, but today is a juicy one. I was telling you there is a front cover controversy that has occurred in my life here, and I'm going to try to be as sensitive as possible on this story because this is a bit of a dum-dum Dave, although a lot of people who I've told this story to, they've said, don't be too hard on yourself. That could happen to anybody.
1: Oh, I guess, would you believe it, though?
0: So I'll just tell everybody that we live in a nice, quaint little community that is about 40 minutes south of a big city that we're close to. And we moved out here because we just wanted to, you know, settle down a little bit and easier life. Well, it's gotten busier for us. And one of those things that we've done and taken on in our little town here, a quaint town, that's made it busier is we've taken on the responsibility of creating a mini business directory, almost like a phone book.
2: In paper, yeah.
0: Actual paper form of phone book. And so we've taken that on and we've created that for our community. Well, I'm the one who has to come up with the front cover for every year that we create this.
2: Yeah.
0: And this year I thought it'd be awesome because our very popular hockey team has three local boys, and it's not very often that our hockey team has local talent that's on it.
1: So champions.
0: I thought let's line these boys up on the ice while they're in their uniforms and let's take a nice picture of them and let's put them on the front cover.
1: Beautiful.
0: Well, here's the sensitive part. Let's be very sensitive and very respectful on this part here. Recently, we also had another hockey team that is about 15 minutes south of our town that had a serious accident. Okay, and that accident it involved three hockey players, and unfortunately lost their lives.
1: Okay,
0: so here's the dum-dum Dave part. Although it's not as funny as some dum-dum Daves, but it is a dum-dum Dave. I, after that accident, still decided to go ahead, not consciously thinking about it. I decided to go ahead and still put the three hockey players on the front cover of our phone book.
1: Okay.
0: Mm-hmm. Okay. Well, we're handing that phone book out around the community to the businesses, and they give it to the, you know, our community members and stuff. It's free. People can pick it up from the businesses. And I take it to one business, and the girl looks at it, and right away, I know you have already figured out what she said. Oh, no, it's the three boys who lost their lives. Oh, I said, no, it's not. It's not.
2: It's not. They're celebration not wearing,
0: they're
2: of
0: not
2: a
0: even,
2: life.
0: They're not even wearing the same uniforms.
2: Yeah, so they're not the same team. But
0: they just heard about it. Yeah. They weren't really following it, and they just made the assumption.
1: Oh, I see.
2: I would honor those players by
0: putting them on the front cover of our phone book. Well, I mean,
2: Maybe we should have. There is
0: a little bit of humor in there, even though it's not funny what actually transpired. But, getting it mixed up and me having to go, no, that's not what it is. That's not what it is. That was kind of humorous, panicking. So there's your dum-dum day for today. And we're going to take another break here.
1: Good job, dum-dum.
0: Thank you very much. We'll be right back because Amanda is going to be basically previewing the movies that have come out over the weekend.
2: That's right.
0: So we'll be right back for that on Fun with Am and Dave on Aaron.
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2: Am and Dave
1: and Aaron.
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2: On the air, 25 hours a day, 8 days a week. We're like an overly friendly uncle, but not so annoying.

0: everybody.
1: Yeah, glad you're here.
0: Make room for us. Come on. Okay. We want to get in here. We want to have some fun with you guys. This is Fun with Em and Dave-O and Aaron. And this is now time for Amanda to take over. But I have a confession to make before you take this over and start previewing your movies today.
2: What's that?
0: Well, I accidentally confused two movies. So last week we were talking about a movie. What was it called?
2: Animal Farm.
0: I thought that was the one that was a little bit like Babe, like real life, making the animals talk.
1: Okay. Yeah, yeah.
0: But that's a cartoon. That one's a cartoon.
2: It was.
0: I think the one you're going to talk about today, I think that's the one that I was actually referring to that reminds me of Babe. So.
2: Okay.
0: And maybe I'm wrong again. Who knows?
1: Probably.
0: I'm just saying
1: I think you're wrong.
0: But you know what else we're going to say? We're going to tell everybody that this is a segment that we love to call
3: Mandatainment.
0: Okay, Amanda, what is going on here?
2: All right. Well, on Monday, we take a look at the movies that came out on the weekend. So why don't we just have a little listen
1: Let's preview them
2: before we talk about them.
4: Our shepherd was murdered, and we shall solve the crime. We need to look for clues.
5: Stand back.
6: I am, after all, a sheep detective.
7: Guys, I may be inside a clue. Ow!
8: Johnny Cage, you have been chosen to fight.
4: It's a fighting tournament to the death.
8: This is a war for the fate of your world. I'm an actor.
0: That's what I want my catchphrase to be.
1: Oh, I'm so intrigued.
2: I'm an actor?
0: I want, no. Fight to the death. That's my catchphrase. That's
2: I don't think those could be two more different movies.
0: No, you're right. There's quite the contrast
2: there.
0: Okay, so what are we talking about first?
2: All right, we're going to talk about Mortal Kombat 2.
0: Okay.
2: It's rated R. It's an action adventure. The fan favorite champions, now joined by Johnny Cage himself, are pitted against one another in the ultimate battle to defeat the dark rule of
0: what?
2: Shao Kahn.
0: The anticipation of that. The climax was so good.
2: And everyone's screaming at me because I don't know what it is.
0: I just play the video game. I don't know.
2: Yeah, that threatens the existence of the Earth realm and its defenders. Whatever that means, let's take a listen.
8: Johnny Cage. You have been chosen to fight.
4: It's called Mortal Kombat. It's a fighting tournament to the death.
1: Fight to the death.
2: Oh, I think that's
0: he's my catchphrase.
2: All I remember is finish him.
0: Oh, yeah, that's right.
1: Finish
0: that's
1: him. In there.
0: Yeah.
1: To the end.
0: That's right. Okay, what else do we have?
2: Our next is called The Sheep Detective. It's rated PG. It's a family comedy. Every night, a shepherd reads aloud a murder mystery, pretending his sheep can understand.
1: Oh, beautiful.
2: When he is found dead, the sheep realize it was a murder and think they know how to solve it.
1: I love it.
2: I think that's so cute. Let's take a look.
1: Oh, great.
2: Yeah.
9: We found George on the grass and he's not moving.
10: What? Lily, tell us what to do.
4: Our shepherd was murdered. And we shall solve the crime.
0: No!
1: That's my birthday movie.
2: Cool. Good job.
0: I don't like to see people murdered. I mean muck duck.
1: It's just
0: muck
1: a cartoon.
0: Yeah. Okay, well, that's your movies, I guess, that came over the weekend that came out then. So
2: we're gonna
0: move on here, and we're going to have some more fun, because after we do this, well, what else do we do, you guys?
1: It's one more time.
0: Time for...
1: One more time.
0: Stop, Aaron.
1: Don't try anymore.
0: Okay?
1: I'll sit down.
0: We'll pre-produce all of your stuff. Okay. Okay. We'll be back in just.

cares? Let's rewind the clock to the fabulous 50s.

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1: From Feature Story News in London, I'm Stuart Smith. A French woman who returned to France having left a cruise ship hit by a deadly outbreak of hantavirus has tested positive for the disease and she's being isolated in Paris. UK Prime Minister Keir Starmer has delivered a major speech as he fights for his political life amid growing calls for him to step down after poor local election results for the Labour Party last week. And European Union foreign ministers are expected to agree on fresh sanctions on violent Israeli settlers in the West Bank.
0: This is Lazy Gold. Playing the greatest oldies of all time. Like this.

0: All right, here we go, boys and girls.
1: You feel that?
0: Let's give this a go.
1: Okay, I got fun for you.
0: Is that the kind of feel?
2: Like a host?
0: Feel we're gonna, not the host, but the music style.
2: Oh, I don't think
0: so. The kind of style we're gonna hear today on this segment that we call
3: One More Time, But With Feeling.
0: I thought I told you, Aaron, not to do that.
1: We probably I'm trying to touch my voice.
2: Touch your voice.
0: What that means?
2: Okay.
0: Okay, we are going to get on with what's going on here, the One More Time With a Feeling, basically taking our everyday lives and turning it into musical theater. So,
1: a gong show, yeah. Basically, is what he's saying.
0: What are we doing here to start? I think we've got Aaron to start, actually.
1: So, Aaron, that's so exciting,
0: why don't you tell us all about your weekend and what you did?

0: that's what you did for your birthday.
1: Oh, yeah.
0: Right? Like birthday
2: feel
0: weekend.
2: Feel the sunshine on me.
1: Feel
0: that. Look at you. Yeah. I just got a tan from that.
2: I got a burn.
1: So, I put on lotion.
0: You got a burn.
2: I never tan.
0: You got a burn from listening to that song?
2: Oh. How sensitive I am.
0: Okay. What else do we have here? Well, you had a pretty interesting weekend there, my love.
2: Yeah,
0: so,
2: that's right.
0: Why don't we find out everything you did this weekend as well?
2: I've got a story to tell you. I was so excited because this past weekend, we went to the golf course for brunch, and I got to

0: beautiful.
1: Oh, there was an Emmy.
2: You know what? I'm going to give you a round of
0: applause. Yeah, you deserve it.
2: Yeah, that was awesome. At the end of the song, though, your belly's up. You've got a belly that's up. What's going on there? Up in your belly? Is that what you're saying? Am I right with that? Isn't your belly down?
0: Comment.
2: Isn't your belly down?
0: No.
2: No, I thought all our bellies were down. No, they're not.
0: Not when I'm standing on my hands. Dave.
2: No, you're standing on your hands.
0: I guess.
2: You were eating. That's how excited you were? You were eating these waffles and whipped cream standing on your hands? That's incredible. Okay, well, that was awesome, actually. And here's me ruining our entire segment now with this song that talks all about what I've been experiencing lately. It's trouble. I've been losing weight, and now my pants won't stay up. Every time I stand up, they just start to fall down. I keep meaning to buy a smaller belt, but somehow I'm always too big.

0: Gravity.
1: I just got tired
2: when I was writing it. I just got tired of trying to figure out rhyming words. I'm just gonna tell you exactly what happened. That deserves a Grammy right there.
1: I'm gonna
2: win an award for that one. There you go. There's One More Time But With Feeling. And we're gonna take a little break, and when we get back, well, we got a couple more random funny things to talk about. It's activities to avoid while you're on probation. So don't be on probation. We'll be right back.

Here at Lazy Radio, we have the world's biggest, oldest jukebox. Let's crank it up and prove it. How about this?

0: We've got some random funny things to talk about.
1: Always. Is it going to be fun?
0: Let's go and make her laugh a little bit.
1: Let's cause some chaos.
0: You want to laugh a little bit? Okay, let's do it. Welcome back to the show. This is Fun with Am and Davo and Aaron. And that's some other, I don't know, character that comes in here every once in a while. We go chew them away. How about we finish off our discussion about, you know, the bad, you know, personal catchphrases. Do we have any other ones that we've thought of since we started the show today?
2: Oh, gosh.
0: I think I actually had one that I wanted to tell y'all about. It was basically, legally, you know what? They just can't stay mad forever.
2: I can. I literally could.
0: You can.
2: Yeah.
0: Legally
2: and literally.
0: Legally, wow.
2: Legally I can. Yeah, I got a form from the court.
0: You got a form? Really?
2: The court said, hey, you can be mad forever.
0: I want to see that form. Okay?
2: Well, I got to find it. It's tucked away somewhere.
0: Of course it is. Of course it is. Okay, let's have some fun here with activities to avoid while on probation.
1: Okay. I like this.
0: These might be different today than they were when I was on probation. So we'll find out.
1: Were you on probation? At what point?
0: Oh, we'll see. We'll see. Maybe I'll tell a story about it, but it never actually happened. How about this one? Asking your probation officer if they want to hear a crazy idea.
1: Oh, yeah.
0: I got a crazy idea. You want to hear it?
2: Oh, yeah. My God. You say that to me almost every day.
0: I do, yes. I've got that kind of brain. Okay, how about this one here? Another activity to avoid while on probation. Amanda?
2: How about hanging out with Shia LaBeouf?
0: Yeah.
1: Oh, yeah. That would be bad news.
0: That would be fun. Yeah. We've got another one here. Aaron, activities to avoid while being on probation.
1: Yeah, probably most things that involve binoculars.
0: Oh, goodness. That's a good one. You can't be sawing off your ankle bracelet either. Okay?
2: Yeah, no.
0: That's another thing you do not want to do while you're on probation. What's another one there, Amanda?
2: How about anything that involves disguises from a dollar store?
0: Oh, really?
2: Those are fun.
0: Those are fun. I think that's something you do want to do while you're on probation.
2: Doesn't necessarily mean you're robbing a bank. Yeah. I don't know.
0: Oh, yeah. Another one. Aaron, activity to avoid when you're on probation?
1: Yeah. Any plan that starts with a technically it's not illegal.
2: If it's not illegal this way.
0: Yeah. Okay. How about practicing your "I was hacked" speech in the mirror?
1: Uh-huh.
0: Yeah.
1: Oh,
0: you got to do that one, absolutely. And then Amanda, what's another activity to avoid while you're on probation?
2: Probably anything you're going to do following the phrase "hold my beer."
0: Yeah, probably.
1: Oh, I love it.
0: That's become a cultural thing, hasn't it?
2: Yeah. Hold my beer.
0: Yeah,
2: for sure.
0: Okay, Aaron, let's find out another activity to avoid while you're on probation.
1: Yeah, don't even break the 5-second rule. They're watching everything.
2: Ooh, okay. 5 seconds. Wow. Okay.
0: And then another activity to avoid while you're on probation. Don't do what I did. Go back to jail.
2: You don't want to do that.
0: Yeah. Okay, there you go. That's some random funny things that we love to talk about. And we are going to come back in just a few minutes here with the good news segment.
1: We love the good stuff.
0: So stick around for that. It's awesome.

vintage vinyl from the 50s. Then, a generous helping of 60s hits. Mix them carefully with some forgotten 70s classics. Blend them gently for 4 minutes. Then simmer on Gas Mark 7 until golden brown. This is the

0: welcome to the show.
1: Let's put a bow on this baby.
0: We've got, well, we're going to put a bow on it after this segment. But this segment here, it is a pretty one. It's this one. Yeah.
2: Kindly deeds done for free. Kindly deeds
3: done for free.
0: Yeah, it's a good news segment.
1: We
0: let's talk about some good news. What kind of things are happening around the world? Well, we've got this one. A woman with multiple sclerosis just became the first person to complete the entire 1,000-kilometer Munda Bidi Trail in a wheelchair.
1: Oh, wow.
0: I'm not really familiar with the Munda Bidi Trail.
1: We'll look it up after. Trail.
0: But apparently it is
1: really long.
0: It says, if you didn't know, which I don't, it's one of the world's longest off-road cycling routes.
1: Okay.
0: 1,000 kilometers, which is 621 miles.
1: Wow.
0: Her name is Claire Riley, and she navigated forests, mountains, and sand using a power-assisted wheelchair.
1: Wow. Beautiful.
0: She called
1: for her
0: the journey exhausting. Yeah, just listening to this story, I'm tired out. She called it exhausting but rewarding, and she hopes her achievement raises awareness for MS research.
1: Wow.
4: Beautiful.
0: Well, we got this story as well. Nearly 20 years after aging out of foster care, an Arizona mother finally reunited with the CPS caseworker who once was her lifeline.
1: Aww.
0: It started when the mom shared an old photo on Facebook and asked if anyone recognized her caseworker, and almost immediately the two women were reconnected.
1: Oh.
0: And here's the best part. Okay. They only live 3 miles apart from each other.
1: So I'm gonna
0: pop this part in here as well. This is not part of the good news. Well, it is good news.
1: Uh-huh.
0: You and I, when we first met, Amanda, we were only like a kilometer away from each other
1: and didn't know it.
0: So, and then we met, and the rest is history, as they say. How about this story here? You may have heard of the show The Curse of Oak Island. Nope. One of the historians on the show is named Charles Barkhouse, and in his off time, he is a tour guide in Nova Scotia.
1: Canada.
0: We've got Charles, who just met a tourist who likely saved his life.
1: Oh.
0: The tourist, who happened to be a doctor, asked him if she could examine his neck, and then told him to seek medical care immediately.
1: The weird pickup line.
0: Beautiful. Yeah, it is. You're going to use it on Friday. Test later revealed an aggressive thyroid cancer that doctors say could have been fatal.
1: Remarkable.
0: If it was left untreated.
1: Wow, angel.
0: Luckily, Charles is now recovering after surgery, and he calls the stranger who spoke up his guardian angel.
1: Brilliant.
0: Guardian angel. That's awesome. Okay, there you go. There's some awesome stories there in the good news segment. And like I said, we are going to be back in just a little bit because we got those three questions that are going to be asked on the show tomorrow. You got to find out what they are with the trivia preview coming up next on Fun with Em and Davo and Aaron.
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0: Hey, everybody. Of course, we got Fun with Em and Davo and Aaron here. And on Tuesday's show, we've got the trivia reveal. So we need to give you the trivia preview right now so that you know what questions are going to be asked. And make sure you tune in to Tuesday's edition of the show. Here are the questions.
1: Number one, according to research, nearly 40% of adults cannot do this correctly. What is it?
0: And number two, in a recent survey, 81% of adults said they thought they could do this. What is it?
2: And finally, number three, about three quarters of adults surveyed said they cannot do this, although they were able to when they were younger. What is it?
0: There you go. Those are the three questions. Make sure you tune in to Tuesday's show so that you can find out what the answers are. We're going to give you our ridiculous answers and you could play along. So make sure you're there because we are going to have fun on Tuesday's edition of Fun with Em and Davo and Aaron.

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1: Story News in the UK, I'm John Beaver. A woman who returned to France having left a cruise ship hit by a deadly outbreak of hantavirus has tested positive for the disease and is being isolated in Paris. European leaders and foreign investors are watching closely for signs of political and economic reform in Hungary as new Prime Minister Peter Maurer forms his cabinet. And India's state-run oil companies are thought to be losing tens of millions of dollars a day due to the ongoing crisis in the Middle East.
0: This is Lazy Gold.

0: It's Monday. My beautiful bride is here at my side. Hello, Heidi.
1: Hello, how are you? John. I'm great. How are you?
0: I am also great. I am excited to visit with my guest today. I've actually talked with, there's two guests for this Movie Star Monday, Mark Harmon. We've had him on the show in the past.
1: I had the biggest crush on Mark Harmon.
0: I know you
1: Harmon.
0: Did. I loved the movie Summer School.
1: Yes.
0: We should watch that again. I haven't seen that in a long, long time.
1: Such a good movie.
0: It was a very good movie. And he was the teacher in that. He's also in a bunch of other great movies and TV shows. And I mean, I can't think of the name of the Western movie that he was in. What was that called? Was it Silverado?
1: I don't know.
0: Anyway, it's so many things he's in that he's really, really good. He's in this little program called NCIS.
1: Mm-hmm.
0: Well, he has a writing partner, Leon Carroll Jr., who's a real NCIS officer. And the two of them, I think this is their third book they've put out. Leon is going to be joining us today as well. Going to talk about their newest book, Ghosts of Sicily. I'm excited to chat with both of them coming up in a bit.

0: Now with today's reason to party, here's my beautiful bride, Heidi Small.
1: Today is Twilight Zone Day.
0: I love that.
1: Our son loves the Twilight Zone.
0: I like almost every episode I've ever seen.
1: And I found a cocktail called Twilight Zone. This is actually made on a certain cruise ship, and I'm not going to say the name because I'm not going to give them a free plug.
0: Okay.
1: But it is light rum, melon liqueur, coconut cream, crushed ice, and blue curacao. And it's actually really pretty. It's a very cool looking drink. So if you want to make something super trippy and awesome that sounds like it's going to taste amazing, we've got that link for you.
0: And I've got a link to that drink. It's in the show notes for today at johnandheidishow.com.

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0: Now, surveys and studies and such. For the roughly 1 billion people worldwide living with migraines, the constant question of what triggered this often goes unanswered. Many patients suspect it's weather or maybe air pollution playing a role. Evidence has been limited. Well, now, a 23-year study, over 7,000 patients in Israel, they found this. Air quality and weather patterns may work together to raise your migraine risk. And that includes vehicle exhaust. Researchers found that spikes in nitrogen dioxide, a traffic-related pollutant, and changes in sunlight intensity were linked to more emergency migraine visits following day. The effects are even stronger when paired with some seasonal condition, like a heat or dryness in the summer or cold, humid air in the winter. Findings do suggest migraines may be driven by a layered environmental effect where short-term pollutants act as a trigger and broader weather patterns amplify the pain. So there you go.
1: I'm so fortunate. I've never really had to deal with those. I had one once and it was awful, but man.
0: Well, I've got all the information in the show notes for today at johnandheidishow.com.

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0: From the beating heart of Bourneville, Birmingham. We're not big, but we're perfectly well formed. We are Lazy Gold.

0: Now, big screen, little screen. A Nevada judge has sentenced Dances with Wolves actor Nathan Chasing Horse to life in prison. So apparently was involved in some stuff that wasn't going so good for him. That's not good. That's not good at all.
1: No.
0: A 49-year-old, 13 charges, mostly related to sexual assault. So that's not good, not good at all. So Kevin Hart is in the news. He is keeping the laughs and smiles and tears, good tears, coming through a new original series. He announced Kids Make Me Angry. It's a new audiobook chronicling a two-decade journey of fatherhood. Kids will break down eight phases of fatherhood, including growing up with an absent father, becoming a dad for the first time, and dropping his kids off at college. The new series is going to be available on Audible. I think that's through Amazon, isn't it?
1: Okay.
0: I don't know. Maybe I'm wrong on that. Anyway, he said it's because he did really well with the last couple of things. So this is coming out in June. So it'll be here before you know it. And he's got a new TV show that he's working on where it's going to be up and down instead of horizontal. So okay. I'm not quite, I don't know if you're supposed to watch it on a TV or a phone, but I just saw like a story. I'll see if I can find the details on that and share it here soon. But I just saw that. I was like, am I supposed to turn my TV sideways or what am I doing here?
1: Interesting.
0: All right. Big screen, little screen on the John and Heidi Show.
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1: Story News in the UK, I'm John Beaver. A woman who returned to France having left a cruise ship hit by a deadly outbreak of hantavirus has tested positive for the disease and is being isolated in Paris. European leaders and foreign investors are watching closely for signs of political and economic reform in Hungary as new Prime Minister Peter Maurer forms his cabinet. And India's state-run oil companies are thought to be losing tens of millions of dollars a day due to the ongoing crisis in the Middle East.
0: This is Lazy Gold. Playing the greatest oldies of all time.

0: Heidi, did you know that some moths have no mouths? Yeah.
1: They
0: exist only to reproduce. Once they emerge, they live off energy stored from their caterpillar stage, and then they reproduce, and then they die.
1: Aww.
0: And then does the next moth not have a mouth either? I'm not really sure what the... Yeah, I don't know. That seems really odd.
1: Yeah,
0: but
1: it does.
0: Well, there you go. We don't know everything, but now we kind of know this.

0: Time now for the joke of the day with my beautiful bride, Heidi Small. What do you have for me there, Heidi?
1: An extremely rich and famous sports star was speeding one afternoon in his brand new Porsche. Passing on the right, speeding everywhere, he takes a blind corner at high speed and plows into the back of a truck, sending them both spiraling into the ditch. Both vehicles are demolished. The sports star hops out of the twisted wreckage of his Porsche to see an elderly man climbing out of the truck with a jubilant smile on his face. The sports star asks the gentleman if he's okay, if he's in shock. The gentleman raises his arms and says, no, this is fantastic. Let's celebrate. We're both alive. He opens what's left of the back end of his vehicle and pulls out a box of Cuban cigars and says, what a miracle, such an impact, and my treasured cigars are okay. Let's light them and celebrate our good luck. So the sports star and the gentleman light up and smoke their cigars. The gentleman looks back inside and sees a vintage bottle of scotch and two glasses. He pulls them out. A toast to us. Such a horrific accident, and we made it through without a scratch. He pours two very tall glasses of scotch and hands one to the sports star. They clink their glasses, and the sports star downs his. He looks at the gentleman standing there still with a full glass. Aren't you going to have any? Asks the gentleman. Oh, no. I'll wait till the police arrive.
0: I see what's going on here. Very nice. All right. That is very, very fun. Thank you, Heidi. That is the joke of the day on the John and Heidi Show.

Celebrate America's 250th birthday in style with the world's smallest Declaration of Independence and U.S. Constitution as an elegant pair of cufflinks. 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

0: Time now for the scoop of the day. A simple change in the bathroom could help your teeth and the planet. A review suggests silicone toothbrushes may clean as effectively as a traditional one, but they're gentler on your gums and potentially more durable. Researchers found promising evidence, including similar plaque removal and effectiveness without water in some cases, so you don't have to use as much water. Billions of plastic brushes discarded every year. Silicone alternatives could reduce waste, and more research is needed, but they think that this could be good for your teeth and for the world. And I had mentioned Kevin Hart back in a little program we do earlier on the show called Big Screen, Little Screen. I found the story. I'm going to share the rest of it here. He's testing whether Vertical has a good sense of humor. His production company, Heartbeat, is rolling out a slate of vertical comedy on its LOL network. Yeah, Freshman 15. It'll be 15-minute stand-up comedy specials from digital native comic shots in like a phone-shaped screen.
1: Okay.
0: So I don't know if you're only going to be able to watch this on a phone or if you'll be able to watch this on a television. That's the part I don't quite understand. But he's got a bunch of different people who've already signed up. Some A-listers are trying to diversify their format and you know, make this a big deal. I don't have any names in the story that I have here, but it sounds like, you know, again, it's Kevin Hart. So it's going to be good people. You know that. If it works, verticals open up past romance. So apparently right now, a lot of the stuff that's coming out on like the little short form that you watch on your phone is like more romance, apparently. I don't know. I'm not watching any of that. But I do have the information and a link to this if you're interested. It's in the show notes for today at johnandheidishow.com.

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1: 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Sound familiar? Do what I did.

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0: Thank you for listening to the John and Heidi Show on this Movie Star Monday. Mark Harmon is our guest today. He and Leon Carroll Jr., both on the line, and they work together on a couple of different books and on a TV show, and they got a new book out right now. We'll start with Leon. How's that sound? Tell me about the new book, Ghosts of Sicily.
1: Well, this new book, Ghosts of Sicily, is all about the connection between Office of Naval Intelligence, Special Agents, and Intelligence.

0: intelligence officers that recruited members of the mob to provide information that assisted in helping in New York to defend against German U-boats that were attacking merchant and supply ships going to Europe. And it expanded to providing information and putting up a counterintelligence apparatus for the landings that occurred in Italy.
1: So this is all based on stuff that really happened? Or is all of this true, Mark, or is some of this fiction?
2: No, this is all true. This all happened. And that's part of the dig in this. That's part of the promise and the idea to do these books in the first place. And when the show was first presented to me as an actor, what it was told to me as is based on real cases. And then what happened in the first few years of the show is pretty soon you're doing more a formula television type thing, and it becomes more a murder of the week, which is not even really what NCIS does. But I had an opportunity to sit next to Leon for 20 years and talk to him and get to know him and make a promise to him that if we ever had an opportunity to tell real stories about this agency, that I was interested in doing that with him.
1: I love that. And what a great guy to do this with. Leon Carroll Jr. also on the line with us. Leon, first of all, thank you for your service. And how cool is it for you? You did this for a living, NCIS. Now, for about 20 years, you've had a chance to show people on TV what NCIS does. And now a third act, also with Mark Harmon, you guys get to put out these stories to talk about specific cases. I mean, what a really cool thing that you guys get to do.
0: It was a opportunity of a lifetime. I mean, sometimes when I tell people I work for NCIS, it has three careers and it's over 50 years, and people then are able to guess my age. So I try to make it a little bit less ominous that, you know, I've done this for a long, long time.
1: And Mark, what is it like? You're on the set, you're doing this, you know, you guys are doing this for a TV show, but you're sitting next to Leon, who did this like for real life. That has to be kind of surreal, going, wow, you actually did this.
2: Yeah, and I've just always had tremendous respect, not only for the agency, but for Leon, and also for being part of what the realies did, okay, in this job, a difficult job. It's not a money job. It's a job that's really rough on marriages and family. You're deployed for long periods of time, separation. And yet, at the same time, it's gratifying to be able to now, with these books, be able to tell stories that people have never heard about. And that's the promise. That's what we talked about doing from the beginning. This is the third book that we've done. It's every bit as intriguing as the first one we did. And this partnership that goes beyond the show with Leon is something that I respect and I treasure, and I respect him and the agency that he worked for.
1: And you guys make an amazing team. Leon, this is book number three. Are they getting easier along the way, or are they getting more difficult?
0: Well, the process gets easier because the first one, neither Martin nor I knew what the hell we were probably. But as you learn and you get the assistance from, you know, the editing team and all of that, you know what is important and what isn't. And it's interesting, you thought that some of this was fiction based on some of the dramatic things that have been said. So what we did, starting with the first book, instead of starting right doing a calendar-like chronological event, we started at the event of Pearl Harbor, then we went back. So we wanted to grab people with that, and we did the same thing with this book. And you got to really read the whole thing, and you'll figure out why the beginning is there. Because when you first read it, you're like, well, why are they talking about a cop to get shot in New York City? And you find out later in the book. So a great process.
1: Well, I am looking forward to it. Mark, Leon, thank you both for your time today. I appreciate it.
0: Thank you.
1: Again, the book is out now, Ghosts of Sicily. I have a link to it in the show notes for today at johnandheidishow.com.
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1: Story News in the UK, I'm John Beaver. A woman who returned to France having left a cruise ship hit by a deadly outbreak of hantavirus has tested positive for the disease and is being isolated in Paris. European leaders and foreign investors are watching closely for signs of political and economic reform in Hungary as new Prime Minister Peter Maurer forms his cabinet. And India's state-run oil companies are thought to be losing tens of millions of dollars a day due to the ongoing crisis in the Middle East.
0: This is Lazy Gold. Playing the greatest oldies of all time. Like this.

0: Time now for the movie quote of the day. And this one's for you, Heidi, from 2019. This is the way.
1: Good Lord.
0: Yeah, that could be anything.
1: I have no idea.
0: The Mandalorian, Pedro Pascal says that in The Mandalorian.
1: I've not seen that either.
0: So, nor have I. Here's the thing.
1: I do like Pedro.
0: Oh, I know. Our daughter is a big fan. It's not that like I'm trying to avoid the show. I'm not, you know, I'm boycotting or anything.
1: I've had no interest.
0: I'm like 15 movies behind if I want to get caught up. I just don't have time. That's all. That is your movie quote of the day on The John and Heidi Show.

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1: There's an outstanding balance of more than $1 billion in unpaid traffic violations in New York City.
0: Oh my goodness, that's wild.
1: Number of full-time skywriters in the world, how many would you think?
0: Full-time skywriters, I'd say 250.
1: There's six.
0: Six full-time skywriters. Wow, that's amazing.
1: Must not be much of a call.
0: No.
1: And one of the oldest words in the English language, 6th century, is keel, and it means ship.
0: Oh, it means what?
1: Ship.
0: With a P at the end.
1: With a P. Ship.
0: Not what I heard the first time.
1: It means ship.
0: I'm glad that that's what it meant.
1: And that's news to me.
0: That is also news to me.

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1: What's that, John?
0: The entire internet weighs about the same as one large strawberry.
1: Oh.
0: The entire internet. So that's how much data. Apparently, data doesn't weigh a whole lot. Fun fact for you, Heidi.
1: What's that, John?
0: Sitting on a toilet for 8 hours uses the same number of calories as 1 hour of jogging.
1: Who sits on the toilet for 8 hours?
0: Your legs are going to get numb is all I'm telling you right now. Fun fact for you, Heidi.
1: What's that, John?
0: The first jukebox came with earphones. Only one person could listen at a time.
1: Oh, funny.
0: Yeah, and then they're like, you know what? I think other people might like this. Fun fact for you, Heidi.
1: What's that, John?
0: There are 550 hairs on the average eyebrow. So right up here?
1: Yeah.
0: I would never thought to count. And we'll do one more fun fact for you, Heidi.
1: What's that, John?
0: Melting an ice cube in your mouth burns calories. How many calories do you think it burns?
1: Melting an ice cube in your mouth. Depends on the size of an ice cube.
0: Okay. Just guess. Let's say it's a big ice cube. Yes.
1: I don't know, 30.
0: No, 2.3 calories.
1: Ah.
0: Yeah, so not very many. There we go. Several fun facts. Now you know. Thanks for listening to the John and Heidi Show.

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0: Time now for some weird news. Organizers of England's Cumbria Nature Festival had to clear up an unexpected mix-up. It's a celebration of wildlife. It is not a nudist gathering. After a prospective attendee asked the honest question, the team posted an important clarification explaining the event is for naturalists, people who love nature, not naturists, people who like to walk around nude. That's something entirely different. While stressing they don't judge anybody, organizers asked guests to be sure to be dressed appropriately. They even offered full refunds to anybody who booked their tickets under the wrong assumption, though none have taken them up on that offer. An organizer did admit the confusion is understandable. They say they hope that even the mistakenly intrigued will still enjoy their festival, but with their clothing on. The festival is May 8th through the 10th. So for those of you who purchased your tickets, it was over yesterday. So you probably already went, and hopefully you were wearing pants when you did that. That is Weird News on the John and Heidi Show.
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vintage vinyl from the 50s. Then, a generous helping of 60s hits. Mix them carefully with some forgotten 70s classics. Blend them gently for 4 minutes. Then simmer on gas mark 7 until golden brown. This is the result.

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1: Story news in the UK, I'm John Beaver. A woman who returned to France having left a cruise ship hit by a deadly outbreak of hantavirus has tested positive for the disease and is being isolated in Paris. European leaders and foreign investors are watching closely for signs of political and economic reform in Hungary as new Prime Minister Peter Maurer forms his cabinet. And India's state-run oil companies are thought to be losing tens of millions of dollars a day due to the ongoing crisis in the Middle East.
0: This is Lazy Gold. 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

0: Time now for the question of the day. 21% of us admit we've done this to end a conversation on the phone. I bet Heidi has.
1: Act like your battery is dying.
0: What's that? My battery's about dead, huh? No, yawn.
2: I should probably get going.
1: I'm so tired.
0: Super tired. I'm like, you're driving. You shouldn't be yawning. That is your question of the day on the John and Heidi Show.

0: Time now for something special with Heidi Small. What you got for me, Heidi?
1: I have a list of actors who played teenagers, but were not teenagers.
0: Oh, okay.
1: There's quite a few.
0: Michael
1: I'm only
0: going to
1: read a few of them. The first one is Rachel McAdams.
0: Okay.
1: She was 25 when she played a teen on Mean Girls.
0: Oh, yeah, I suppose.
1: John Heder.
0: Yeah.
1: Was 26 when he played Napoleon Dynamite. And
0: nice.
1: He was supposed to be a teenager in high school.
0: He pulled it off.
1: Yep. Andrew Garfield played the Amazing Spider-Man at age 27.
0: Okay.
1: Sissy Spacek played Carrie at age 29.
0: She was 29?
1: She was 29.
0: Wow.
1: Alan Ruck on Ferris Bueller's Day Off, he was 30 years old.
0: I did know that. I knew that he was a lot older.
1: And Ingrid Bergman, when she played Joan of Arc, she was 33.
0: Holy cow.
1: Yeah.
0: So Michael J. Fox was not on the list.
1: He wasn't on this particular
0: list. When he was Alex
1: list,
0: P. Keaton, he was over. He was not a teenager anymore. So well, there you go. Thank you, Heidi.
1: It was just a partial list, John.
0: There you go. Well, that is something special with Heidi

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0: Time now for the list. I have secret menu ingredients. Here are some surprising foods that you probably didn't know you were eating, but they are. So, like cockroaches and coffee. Yeah, some coffee beans become infested before processing. Ugh. A small insect fragment may remain. Quality control removes as much as they can.
1: Yeah,
0: but they don't always get everything. So if you're drinking coffee, that's part of the deal, apparently.
1: Yeah,
0: parasitic worms and fish. Fish can contain dead parasites even after cleaning them, freezing them, and properly cooking them does kill the bacteria, though. So the fish is safe to eat, but they're like, nah, you're going to get some of that. And minerals like rocks in tofu. Did you know that?
1: Yeah.
0: There's additives like calcium carbonate, like chalk, and silicon dioxide, which is sand-derived. They're used for texture and stability in tofu. Gross. And other products. And products like bread and toothpaste, they're generally considered safe, but it just sounds
1: generally
0: alarming.
1: They're generally considered safe.
0: I've got more items that I'll read tomorrow, but I've got all of them for today and tomorrow in the show notes for today at johnandheidishow.com.

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6: 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A feeling of unease. That sense something's not right.
7: It can be easy to dismiss the early signs of a heart attack, but it's never too early to call 999 and describe your symptoms. Your NHS is here for you.
0: Not just the same 300 tracks over and over again. 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

0: We always like to wrap things up around here with good news, and I think this is good news. What a story. I'm inspired by people, Heidi. What began as a simple fundraising goal turned into a nationwide movement of hope in Poland. A 23-year-old streamer, like a YouTuber there, spent 9 days straight online and helped raise more than 250 million zlotys, or about 68 million U.S. dollars. This is for children battling cancer. He shattered a world fundraising record in the process. How cool is that?
1: That's pretty amazing.
0: I think that's really, really neat. Peter, P-I-O-T-R, Peter Henke, better known as Latwagang. I'm probably saying all of this wrong. It's in Poland, so pardon my Polish, Heidi. He launched the live stream after being inspired by a powerful song created to support young cancer patients. The original goal was modest. He wanted to raise 500,000 zlotys. That's like 130,000 U.S. dollars. That does not sound modest to me. That sounds like a lot. But the Cancer Fighters Foundation instead raised about $68 million instead. That's 250 million zlotys. And I'm probably saying that wrong as well. The marathon was live streamed for 9 days nonstop from a small apartment or flat in Warsaw, Poland. So I think this is really kind of a cool thing. On this live stream, they had guests, it looks like. Had all kinds of people, celebrities and athletes and entertainers that all joined in the effort. Chris Martin from the band Coldplay appeared on a video and performed a song improvised like on the spot. So, and is apparently they were all making fun of his Polish pronunciation. So apparently he speaks as much Polish as I do. I should speak more because we had a Polish foreign exchange student for a while.
1: Yeah, well, speaking English.
0: He was speaking English, but, you know, he could have taught me something. All right. I've got a link to that story in the show notes for today at johnandheidishow.com. Time to say goodbye, Heidi.
1: Goodbye, Heidi.
0: Goodbye, everybody. Have a great Monday. 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
1: 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We spent about 5 minutes visiting with Heidi's dad. That's my father-in-law. 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Some of it might even be true.
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1: From Feature Story News in the UK, I'm John Beaver. A woman who returned to France having left a cruise ship hit by a deadly outbreak of hantavirus has tested positive for the disease and is being isolated in Paris. European leaders and foreign investors are watching closely for signs of political and economic reform in Hungary as new Prime Minister Peter Maurer forms his cabinet. And India's state-run oil companies are thought to be losing tens of millions of dollars a day due to the ongoing crisis in the Middle East.
0: This is Lazy Gold. Playing the greatest oldies of all time. Like this.

It's Monday. Welcome to the Trav Show. Hope you had a great weekend. Mothers, I hope you had an outstanding weekend. I got to spend some time with my mother yesterday, and of course, my wife, the mother of my children. We had a good day. Nothing dramatic. Good food, good fellowship, good fun. What more could you ask for? And then Monday arrived. But I'm going to try to make today tolerable. Coming up on today's show, of course, we have news or nonsense. Got a crazy news story of the day that's also a good news story. But we do have our official good news story. But it's weird. It's kind of those stories switch places today. What do you say we get rolling here?

Monday. It is May the 11th, the year of our Lord, 2026. And it is indeed a day worth celebrating. It is Eat What You Want Day. All right. It's also Hostess Cupcake Day. Of course, those days go together. National Mocha Tort Day. Okay. It's National Twilight Zone Day. Do you like the old Twilight Zone shows? I do. Like, even though I think I've seen all of them several times, I still enjoy them. It's National Women's Checkup Day, and it is World Ego Awareness Day. Let me tell you something. If you have an ego, most people are aware. You may not be. Let's see. That's it as far as celebration days, what today is, the holidays. There you go, Trav. Way to think. On this day in history, in 330, the newly built city of Constantinople is dedicated to Emperor Constantine the Great and becomes the capital of the Roman Empire. Again, that's 330, not 331, as some would have you to believe. Let's jump ahead just a little bit, shall we? 1812, British Prime Minister Spencer Perceval is assassinated by John Bellingham in the lobby of the House of Commons in London. Ironically, descendants of both later stand for the same seat in Parliament at the same time, but neither wins. 1934, the Great Dust Bowl storm sweeps across the American and Canadian prairies, traveling as far as the East Coast. There's I think it's a PBS documentary about the Dust Bowl. Very interesting. 1995, more than 170 countries agree to extend the Nuclear Non-Proliferation Treaty. And 2000, India's population officially reaches 1 billion. 1 billion. You think the Dollar General's crowded here? Imagine over there. Today in film and TV, in 1969, the British comedy troupe Monty Python forms. I actually watched the Holy Grail, Monty Python and the Holy Grail over the weekend. What else do we have? Nothing exciting. There you have it, though. Multiple reasons why today is indeed a day worth celebrating.

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We are professionals. How did the cat stop watching his movie? He pressed the pause button.

0: What do you say we check in on our bozos? Today we head to Utah, Pleasant Grove, Utah, where bozo Philip Rodriguez's girlfriend was in jail and he didn't have the money for bail. So he took a bozo approach to getting her out. His first mistake was telling his relatives that he was going to rob the local credit union. That's a problem. A member of the family tipped off the cops just as the robbery was taking place. The second mistake was choosing a credit union just blocks away from the police department. So they got there quickly. His third mistake was fleeing on foot wearing a very obvious disguise, including a wig, fake beard, and bushy eyebrows. Needless to say, he stuck out like a sore thumb to the officers as they were headed to the scene of the crime. He was busted. 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
8: Lanes 2 and 3 have reopened between the junction 1 and the roundabout northbound slope from southbound.
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Time now to take a look at national sports. We begin with the NBA playoffs. New York Knicks advance as they sweep the series over the 76ers. Yesterday, they won 144-114. Team scored 114 points, still lost by 30. The NBA is a different game, man. Minnesota Timberwolves over the Spurs, 114-109. That series tied at two games apiece. To the NHL playoffs we go. The Canadiens over the Buffalo Sabres, 6-2. Montreal leads that series 2-1. And the Ducks defeat the Golden Knights 4-3 to tie the series at 2 games apiece. Major League Baseball, Guardians fall to the Twins 5-4 in Cleveland. White Sox over the Mariners 2-1. Yankees lose. Hooray. The Brewers defeat them 4-3. Cubs fall to the Rangers 3-0. And the Braves defeat the Dodgers 7-2. Go Braves. NASCAR was in New York yesterday for the Go Bowling at the Glen. Shane Van Gisbergen gets the win. He is a road course ringer for NASCAR. Michael McDowell second, and Ty Gibbs rounds out the podium. IndyCar was in action on Saturday at the Indianapolis Motor Speedway for the Sancio Grand Prix. Christian Lundgaard gets the win in an exciting race. I actually watched it. It was very exciting. Taking a look at today's schedule, NBA playoffs, Lakers and the Thunder, and the Pistons take on the Cavs.

Ladies and gentlemen, we need to talk. Yesterday was Mother's Day, and I had some things on the old smoker going for the Mother's Day dinner last night. While that was doing its thing, I went around back, and we have a new area in the backyard. I'm calling it the bird subdivision. We're putting ferns in and plants and bird bath, and I want to get more bird houses in the area. But anyway, while I was back there, well, as soon as I rounded the corner, I hear Creed blaring from next door. And I wasn't mad at all. But I talked about them before, our neighbors and best friends. They were out at their pool area and had music playing. I mean, it was a perfect day for it. And the song I happened to hear while I was back there was from the band Creed. And I was watering flowers and ferns and, you know, a mist so you didn't overwater. And I thought, man, what a sign of the times of my life. Here I am. I've reached the age where I enjoy planting things, watering things, trying to get this bird sanctuary going. The neighbors next door, and they love gardening too, and you know, nature and organic things, and plant their herbs and strawberry and all that. So it was kind of like the first time I heard Nirvana on the oldies classic rock station. It was a slap in the face how old I am. Yesterday I had a slap in the face how old I am. But it is a different group of gardeners now in society. No longer is it Mama and, you know, in her gardening gloves listening to Dean Martin. Nope. Now you're jamming out to Creed. Maybe, I don't know, maybe even Hootie.

study hall, where I take a moment out of the day to help educate you on the things of this world so you too can be a cultured son of a gun just like me. Daniel Radcliffe was allergic to his Harry Potter glasses. He had a nickel allergy, so they were quickly replaced with hypoallergenic specs. Also, did you know that his glasses had no lenses? This was to prevent reflections from anything happening behind the scenes. The glass lens was added in post-production. I don't even know that I would notice if they never put lenses in. Maybe I just don't pay attention to the details. But I do pay attention to things that I think you could benefit from knowing. These are a couple of those things. There you have it. Lesson learned. Class dismissed. Be smart with this new knowledge.

much in the books. Monday is officially rolling. Coming up in hour number two, we take our first look at news or nonsense. Don't you go anywhere. More Trav Show on the way.

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1: From Feature Story News in the UK, I'm John Beaver. A woman who returned to France having left a cruise ship hit by a deadly outbreak of hantavirus has tested positive for the disease and is being isolated in Paris. European leaders and foreign investors are watching closely for signs of political and economic reform in Hungary as new Prime Minister Peter Maurer forms his cabinet. And India's state-run oil companies are thought to be losing tens of millions of dollars a day due to the ongoing crisis in the Middle East.
0: This is Lazy Gold. Playing the greatest oldies of all time, like this.

number two of a Monday edition of the Trav Show now underway. Hour two means news or nonsense. We get that machine cranked up. And right out of the gate, it is a news or nonsense update coming up here in just a few minutes. Also in this hour, got your not news segment and everyone's favorite Facebook find of the day. Today definitely checks the category of unique. Stay tuned for that. Right now it's time for Trav's Track, where I get to play whatever song I want to hear for whatever reason. I kind of like not telling you if it's for someone, if I just want to hear it, or if I am trying to annoy someone. I let you be the judge. Here's today's selection.

0: Have to leave it standing on the landing, that's all. You see, the trouble with Fred is he's too hasty. Now, you never get nowhere if you're too hasty.
1: News or nonsense? I think this is actually a news or nonsense update. A Florida doctor accused of removing the wrong organ from a patient, killing him, offered a shocking explanation for why the surgery went so terribly awry. Dr. Thomas Sharnofsky said his 70-year-old patient William Bryan started to bleed out from an unknown area of the body during a planned laparoscopic splenectomy, and the doctor couldn't tell the difference between his spleen and liver because I was so upset. That was his excuse. 44-year-old general surgeon who was hit with criminal charges over the death last month made the shocking admission under oath in November during a grilling by lawyers for Brian's widow, Beverly. As you can imagine, the widow is suing for malpractice and wrongful death. The doctor said there were complications with Brian's procedure that made it difficult and dangerous, including that there was blood in his abdomen and his enlarged colon was blocking the doctor from finding where the blood was coming from. Okay, well, that's part of your job. At the same time, others on the surgical team were performing chest compressions to restart Brian's heart, the doctor explained. So, all of that caused you to pull out the wrong organ? I can't explain to you what it's like for a surgeon to lose a patient on a table and how demoralizing it is and how devastating it is, the doctor said. And I couldn't tell the difference because I was so upset, he said, of taking out the wrong organ. The doctor also said the incident left a mark on him emotionally that he'll never be able to shake. Well, I'm sure. However, that doesn't make things better for her. And listen, I understand that every operation, no matter how minor it seems, how routine it seems, I understand that something could go wrong at any point. But you expect a doctor to be able to, you know, calm yourself. But it sounds like the dude was already in trouble before he pulled out the wrong organ, you know, the liver. The doctor and another doctor convinced the patient to undergo surgery for a splenectomy. But when he pulled out the liver, well, catastrophic blood loss resulted.

assignment. No traveling birthdays today, so we head straight to Tinseltown. Who do we have? Actor Francis Fisher from Titanic is 74 today. Boyd Gaines is 73. Actor Tim Blake Nelson from Oh Brother, Where Art Thou is 62 today. Bassist Keith West of Heartland is 58. Actor Kobe Bell from Third Watch turns 51 today. Who else do we have here? Actor Jonathan Jackson from Nashville is 44. Singer Prince Royce is 37. And musician Howard Lawrence of Disclosure turns 32 today. If you have a birthday or a loved one has a birthday, send it to me. TheTravShow@Yahoo.com would be glad to give you or them a shout out. What's that you say? Today is indeed your birthday. Well, a big happy birthday to you!

0: And today's not news, I'm not Trav. Alan Maxwell recently entered day 7 of a simple task that would take most normal adults no more than 15 minutes to complete. According to sources, it all started a week ago when his wife asked him to change the HVAC air filters, a task that the average male could complete in 10 to 15 minutes with even the slightest bit of motivation. I was about to get started on it, then I noticed the Lakers game was about to tip off, said Maxwell. I didn't want to leave the job half finished, so I figured I'd do it after the game. However, sources reported that after the game, Maxwell fell asleep on the couch with a half-empty bottle of Coors in his hand. I don't want to be a nag, but this is getting ridiculous, said Maxwell's wife, Erica. I'd do it myself, but I still have to finish the laundry, cook dinner, do the dishes, walk the dog, and prepare the kids' lunches for tomorrow. At press time, Maxwell announced that he was definitely going to replace the air filters right after he finished watching this hilarious Instagram video.
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or nonsense. In a comedy of unlikely circumstances reminiscent of a sitcom, the Mobile, Alabama Fire Department had an exciting day when they were at the scene of a fire that was the result of a shooting, and a man came running towards them, yelling for help and carrying a newborn baby that had just been born minutes earlier in the nearby parking lot. This all from one call, y'all. One call. The mother, Takira, was still at the convenience store about a block away, apparently still in shock from the birth. It was her uncle, Lionel Jordan, who picked up the newborn and, knowing that firefighters were already nearby, ran for help. Firefighters on the scene immediately wrapped the baby up and began giving her first aid before going to check on the new mom while they waited for an ambulance to take both the mom and the newborn to the hospital for further evaluation. Now, the baby's grandmother, Arlexia Knight, said, "I feel like God is very strategic in the things that he does. He had everybody in place for my grandbaby. I called the ambulance before. I know it takes a long time for them to come to your house, but this was a blessing, and everybody was on standby. They didn't even know they were on standby." Now, both the mom and baby girl, Harley, were healthy despite the traumatic birth, and they are now recovering at home. Knight went on to say, "They are healthier, I believe, than if they had a traditional birth. The baby is not a bump, not a bruise, not a scratch. The God that I serve is a good God, and my baby is eating. She's breathing on her own. She's thriving." We're good. Now, the Mobile Fire Department District Chief Brandon Jackson commended the fire crew's response, saying, "This is a good example of crews being adequately trained and ready for anything at any given moment. They responded to the entire situation with the utmost respect for the mother, child, and community as a whole. Being prepared for anything just having to be everything all at once in this instance." Apparently. I mean, you had a shooting, a house fire, and a surprise delivery. When you firefighters get ready to go to work, firefighters, EMTs, paramedics, law enforcement, you never know what you're going to come across. And you may have a day where you come across all of it at one time. Imagine you get home and your spouse says, "How was your day?" You're not going to believe it.

Well, shopping cart and peruse the aisles of the online flea market known as Facebook Marketplace. For the unique, the one-of-a-kind, the never-needed but always wanted Facebook find of the day. Today's find comes to us from Megan Dewey. Now, I don't know where Megan is from, but she will ship this to you, so it doesn't matter. Megan joined Facebook all the way back in 2006. She's highly rated on Marketplace with 35 five-star reviews. She lists this item as used but like new. I gotta tell you, when I say one of a kind or unique, this is definitely unique. I don't know about one of a kind, but I've never seen one and don't know why you would even think about this being a product, but here we are. It is a glowing green uranium glass plate. Yep, uranium glass. It's green, it glows. And it has a black possum and floral decal. Small decorative dish is made of transparent glass with concentric ring pattern around rim. Pieces displayed on metal stand and show strong fluorescence under UV light, 6 inches in diameter. If you have been looking at an empty spot in your home, and you thought to yourself, self, I need something 6 inches in diameter to go there on a metal stand. I have it. It is a glowing green plate with a possum on it and flowers. I don't know what this design is, but if you are a possum lover, this could be yours for the low, low price of $30 plus $7.04 shipping and handling. Today's Facebook find, a possum uranium plate.

are hanging in there like a hair in a biscuit on a Monday. Don't you go anywhere. 2 hours down, one more to go in that one. A weird good news story of the day. More Trap Show coming up.

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1: From Feature Story News in the UK, I'm John Beaver. A woman who returned to France having left a cruise ship hit by a deadly outbreak of hantavirus has tested positive for the disease and is being isolated in Paris. European leaders and foreign investors are watching closely for signs of political and economic reform in Hungary as new Prime Minister Peter Meyer forms his cabinet. And India's state-run oil companies are thought to be losing tens of millions of dollars a day due to the ongoing crisis in the Middle East.
0: This is Lazy Gold. Playing the greatest oldies of all time. Like this.

3 of a Monday edition of The Trav Show now underway. Thank you so much for making The Trav Show a part of your day. I do appreciate it. Listen, if you've been trying to catch up in the archives, they haven't updated in a while, and there's a reason for that, that it's behind-the-scenes stuff. But don't panic. Don't panic. It's being worked on. There's a reason. I promise you. And hopefully, the next day or so, I can tell you why. But anyway, you're not like missing out on something that someone else can. Nobody can access the archives. That's why it's important that you listen live right here each and every day. Now, with all of that out of the way, it's time to get hour number 3 going with this little number.

Crazy Gold, we're thinking about the revolution and also them crazy fashion trends as we take you back to the swinging 60s.

nonsense. Cautionary tale, cautionary tale. Everybody pay attention. The family of a teenager who died from an infection has brought a $100 million lawsuit against a hospital in Oregon. Ethan Cantrell, age 18, visited the Good Samaritan Regional Medical Center in the city of Corvallis on the morning of August 15th, 2024, after a piece of debris stabbed his right arm while he was cutting wood. This, according to the complaint filed on April 29th. The document alleged that doctors failed to clean out the piece of pine needles and debris in his wound before closing it up and gave him an antibiotic. After Cantrell was discharged from Good Samaritan Regional Medical Center that afternoon, he had a fever of 102.5 degrees, as well as experiencing pain and swelling in his right arm, per the complaint. Cantrell's mother, Jody Cantrell, then rang the hospital before a nurse called back and reassured her that there was no reason to be concerned as her son was on antibiotics. She said that he might have COVID-19. No, might have debris in his arm. The document stated that the nurse did not consult a physician and that Cantrell took an at-home COVID-19 test, which came back negative. He returned to the hospital the next day before a second doctor opened his wound and removed over 12 pieces of organic plant matter, including twigs, pine needles, and moss. Cultures came back and showed a type of bacteria called, Enterococcus faecalis. As a general rule, laceration wounds are closed after cleaning, the complaint alleged. Deeper puncture wounds are left open or only loosely closed to allow drainage. Tightly closing a deep wound, especially if it may contain foreign material, increases the risk of infection. He was transported to Oregon Health and Science University, and doctors there immediately recognized his condition as life-threatening. They stabilized him and performed multiple surgeries. Unfortunately, he passed away the following day. Listen, I'm not about frivolous lawsuits, but I don't think this one is frivolous. I mean, that's basic care. Anyone, if you're taking care of a cut at home, hey, clean it out and put some peroxide in it.

gotta look forward with Trav. What am I looking forward to today? I'm looking forward to see how this experiment turns out. My daughter, her best friend, my son, maybe, I don't know. I don't know how many of them are doing this. Some diet fitness routine. And I don't know exactly what it's called, but they are in it together. And this morning, well, let me just back up. Last night, when my wife was trying to figure out everyone's plan, my daughter was like, oh, I'm going to get up at 5 o'clock, blah, blah, blah. Well, this morning, she got up. It was after 5, maybe 5:30. I don't know. But she was getting ready to go meet her friends at the gym. And as I was telling her goodbye, I could tell she was not excited about the early hour. And I came out of her room and I looked at my wife and I said, I don't think this is going to last. The evening workouts and the diet part, maybe. But the early morning workout, getting up at 5, headed to the gym to work out before school, then go to school, then she has jobs, and then work out again. I just don't see it happening. Part of it. But we shall. She may surprise me. But she has good intentions. 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

0: crazy.
1: It's time for the crazy news story of the day. Sammy Jean Davis of Hazel Green, Alabama, recently participated in a long overdue ceremony, her high school graduation. How long overdue? 84 years. What? At 102 years old, Sammy Jean Davis was a bit older than her fellow graduates, but when she was their age, Davis was already married and raising a family. As her daughter, Leslie Cross, told WHNT, societal norms in 1939 just kept mother from being able to go and do what our students have an opportunity to do now. Davis dropped out of school after the eighth grade in 1939. After getting married and working to help support her family through the end of the Great Depression, she went on to manage a family business and farm before working for the University of Mississippi until her retirement. After a full life and career, she was honored with a high school diploma at Hazel Green High School, where her great-grandchildren have also graduated from. The 102-year-old said, "I'm so excited about having a diploma. I don't hardly know how to express it. 102 and getting the diploma is something special." Yeah, after an 87-year hiatus from school, I'd say that's a pretty special moment indeed. Think about this, though, what this woman has gone through. She dropped out of school in 1939 to raise a family. 1939, an eighth grader. An eighth grader is like what? How old's an eighth grader? 13? 14? Maybe 14, I guess. Yeah, 14. Raising a family through hard times and somehow made it work. And now she can say she... Is this an honorary... I know, I'm being cynical, but it didn't say she went back to school. It said she was given her degree. But I think you should, or not her degree, a diploma. I think you should earn it through life experiences as well. Congratulations.
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14: 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Let's crank it up and prove it.

news or nonsense. A mother says she's lucky to be alive after suffering a life-threatening allergic reaction when she picked up a beetle at a Maine historic site. A beetle. Really? When Antoinette Webb and her 9-year-old twins Ella and Jonah visited the Fort Knox historical site in Prospect, Maine, they never expected it would end with a trip to the hospital. Webb said she picked up a beetle and suffered what was a rare allergic reaction to the bug. A berry green, beautiful beetle I've never seen. I just picked him up and said, "Whoa, you're so pretty," she said. Within seconds, I felt burning through my body. Uh-oh. I guess you could say that beetle was hot. Knowing there was no time to lose, Webb walked into the gift shop where thankfully help was waiting in the form of Dean Martin, not the singer, the executive director of Friends of Fort Knox. Martin spent a portion of his 24 years in the Army as a medic, but he says he never seen anything like what happened to Webb. She's lying there and I'm holding her hand and talking to 911. She passes out because of a constricted airway. She's got a lack of air. She's got blue lips, he said. He rendered aid to Webb while his wife Sherry stayed with her kids. Another staffer, Alex, helped too. We gave her Benadryl. That's the best we had. And then we waited for the ambulance crews. Webb has little memory of what happened. She says she knows Martin saved her life. She believes the Benadryl bought her enough time for the four EpiPen shots she ultimately needed. Four EpiPens. My goodness. Just 24 hours after the incident, Webb and her kids returned to the fort for an emotional reunion with Martin, complete with several hugs and thank you cards. Look, I understand wanting to thank him, but I'm going to need more than 24 hours away from the place that almost killed me before I return. Lesson learned here, folks. If you don't know what something is, don't pick it up. Well, look at you. Aren't you pretty? Listen, I loved what was his name? Steve Irwin. What was his... The crocodile... Oh, that's going to bother me. I watched him all the time. But he ruined it. We all think now, have a look at this little beauty, and we just grab whatever. And maybe it was the crocodile hunter. That was it. Anyway, leave stuff alone if you don't know what it is.

vintage vinyl from the 50s. Then, a generous helping of 60s hits. Mix them carefully with some forgotten 70s classics. Blend them gently for 4 minutes. Then simmer on gas mark 7 until golden brown. This is the result.

congenital brain malformation that caused constant debilitating seizures. Georgie's limbs and organs were donated, with her left hand becoming a transplant for Kim Smith. Wait, we finally have the name Smith. Thank you, Kim. Anyway, this left hand became a transplant for Kim Smith, who lost her hands as a result of sepsis in 2017. Since the surgery last year, the women decided to meet up in an emotional reunion. I decided that if Georgie's donor recipient got in touch, I would meet them, Jackie told SWNS News. Meeting with Kim was unreal. We were both crying, and she told me she was forever grateful and she would look after her hand forever. Well, yeah. Georgie went to university and got a degree in English and loved dancing and swimming, but her epilepsy was so severe she was unable to drive, work, or take public transportation on her own. When she passed away in 2025, an organ donation nurse came to speak with Jackie, who was surprised to hear that limbs were an option. So the story goes on. I'm running out of time in this segment, but so she meets with this Kim Smith, and she's able to hold her daughter's hand, but it's on a different person. I don't know how I feel about it. Look, I'm glad that it's happened. I'm glad she can hold her daughter's hand. I'm sure it's a comfort. But man, it's a wild time to be alive, isn't it? And apparently feet, everything else, I knew. Eyes, kidneys, liver, heart. I didn't know we were donating hands now and you could go hold your daughter's hand again. It's good news for this lady.

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1: Well, that's pretty much going to wrap things up for the Old Travinator for a Monday. 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This has all been a fever dream. Maybe.

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1: From Feature Story News in the UK, I'm John Beaver. A woman who returned to France having left a cruise ship hit by a deadly outbreak of hantavirus has tested positive for the disease and is being isolated in Paris. European leaders and foreign investors are watching closely for signs of political and economic reform in Hungary as new Prime Minister Peter Mayer forms his cabinet. And India's state-run oil companies are thought to be losing tens of millions of dollars a day due to the ongoing crisis in the Middle East.
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0: ITV. He's lean, mean, and frankly obscene. Lazy B. He's not actually obscene, but it seemed to rhyme well.
1: This is the Monday Night Chill Out Zone.

First of all, please excuse the background noise and the traffic of Malaga. Now, we're doing the show on the balcony of the Hilton in Malaga as the chill out zone goes on the road for another week. Good evening, welcome along.

You may recognize me from some big budget movies. Never before has a late night DJ played love songs with such dedication and passion. Here he is, live from downtown Birmingham, UK. His name is DJ Lazy Bee.

So we landed in Malaga Airport and then obviously commuted across the coast to Fuengirola. And it's been gorgeous yesterday. A little bit overcast today, but you know what? It doesn't matter what the weather's like. It's a lovely break. And it flies by so quick, before you know it, I'll be moving along, you know, jumping on a plane back to the UK and back out again. Plane hopping is a thing that I want to do for life.

Do you ever sit there wondering, what is the DJ? I don't like to be called that, by the way. Never call me that again. The presenter talking about when the records are on. If only you knew. If you want to, you can drop me an email. I might tell you. Nip along to the website, by the way. It's the only way to be in touch with me. LazyBee.uk. That's the little private and personal website to the show. LazyBee.uk. Excuse the traffic in the background, by the way. It's a busy night here in Malaga. I haven't

Anywhere in the world I go and I listen to a song by Luther, I just lose it. I just fall to the ground. Anyway, I'm getting carried away, sorry. Superstar, in brackets, When You Come Back to Me, or Until You Come Back to Me. If you fancy a song, let me know. I'll play it for you. Simple.

stop, look, listen to your heart. I don't know where I got that from, but it's good advice from the man LB. Did I mention the other day, I don't know if you were tuned in or not, if not, where were you? Went to see Michael the other night. Michael the movie, it was amazing. Really enjoyed all the tunes, singing along, and, you know, swaying in my seat. I highly recommend you go and see Michael the movie. And talking of that, I'm going to play a tune called The Lady in My Life after the next song, all right? I'll see you in the next hour.

It's the Luther version. It just said on the system, hello. So I didn't know if it was going to be Luther or Lionel. In my humble opinion, Luther being the best version anyway, of course. Welcome along to the second hour of the show. And if I don't play this next song now, I'll never get another chance, because I think summer is here.

So there he is, Ruddy, with his leopard skin pants. Just think about that for a moment. Okay, keep thinking about it. Now let it go. Let it fly away. Okay, I'm LB in Malaga, doing the show tonight and tomorrow night, then back to Brum, then out to Corfu after that. Do you want to come with me? We do like a musical journey together. This afternoon I came back from the local shopping centre and had a bit of a blank out, totally blanked out, and didn't know where I was. I tried to get in the room with a key from a different hotel, from the Novotel, and then I thought to myself, I'm on the wrong floor. It's a hazard, isn't it, of travelling around. So I went down to reception and said, I've lost my key, but I've left it in the room. And also, I don't even know what room number I'm in. I'm sorry. She looked at me as if I was crazy. It's that crazy British man again. From the fifth floor. Room 517. You can write it down for me in case I forget, all right? Okay, this hour is coming to an end soon. I've got to say my goodbyes. Time flies so fast, doesn't it, at the Late Night Chillout Zone. Hope you've enjoyed the tunes tonight. Stay right there. I'll say goodbye in a second.

0: never.
1: Damn. There you go. That's all I can say, isn't it? I can't say much more than that. Ella Henderson and Tom Grennan. It's the Late Night Chill Out Zone. It's LB wrapping things up for a Monday night. I know it's a Monday. I know it's rubbish. But we just got to get on with it, okay? Don't pilfer around. Just don't act the goat. Be brave and strong. We can do this together, all right? By the time we get to the middle of the week, we'll be strong individuals, all right? I'll still be on holiday. You'll still be in the UK.

I don't know if I should be playing that, you know, because it's not Christmas, and normally it's a Christmas tune, isn't it? The Power of Love. So I don't know, should I take it out of the library? Should I put it on hold till December? I think you should let me know, but I don't know whether I should be apologising or not. Or maybe I shouldn't even mention it. Shushy, shushy.

recognize me from some big budget movies. Never before has a late night DJ played love songs with such dedication and passion. Here he is, live from downtown Birmingham, UK. His name is DJ Lazy Bee.

If tomorrow never comes. I'm LB on the Late Night Chill Out Zone. The plan for the next few days, let me run it by you, just so you know the schedule, okay? Sleep tonight, get up early tomorrow, go out, have a nice day out in Malaga, do some shopping, spend some money, eat lots of good food, and then get up the next morning, come back to Birmingham, stay at a posh hotel, and then fly off again to Corfu. I bet you wish you'd never asked. Okay, good night, God bless from us in Malaga, and I'll catch you at the end of your Tuesday. Na-night, sweet dreams.

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1: From Feature Story News in Washington, I'm Kate Fisher. US President Donald Trump has warned the ceasefire with Iran is on life support. US health officials say 18 passengers from a cruise ship linked to a hantavirus outbreak have now been flown back to the US and placed under monitoring. And the suspect in the White House Correspondents' Dinner shooting has pleaded not guilty to all charges, including attempting to assassinate the president.
0: This is the Night Network.

Donna with Crazy For You. Hello, how are you doing? This is A Quiet Storm here on the Night Network with me, Sam McGuigan, keeping you company through till 2 o'clock. No more fab music coming up from Chris Rea. We've got James Taylor before that, Mike Posner.

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Got me all emotional there, Chris Rea with Tell Me There's a Heaven. You're listening to The Night Network. Now, apparently, the secret to a happy life is 6 hours sleep a night, 20-minute commute to work, and 2 hours a day playing with the kids. Yes, apparently, this is according to a recent study. Experts examined the lifestyles of 4,000 people and got some level of happiness on a scale of 1 to 5. Those who are happiest in life work just over 7 hours a day, enjoy 5 cooked meals a week, and jet off on 2 holidays a year. Also, they head out once a week with friends, watch 3 episodes of their favourite soap, and exercise 4 times a week. I find all this very hard to fit into a day. Yes, indeed. But I thought you were supposed to have more than 6 hours sleep. I do try. I'm usually around about 6 or 7 hours sleep. It depends if I've been here or not. Now, coming up, you next got the 3 degrees.

0: Sarah McLachlan with Angel, playing for you here on the Night Network. On the way, got the Bee Gees coming up, also Judy Boucher and some Aria Speedwagon.
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4: I'm actually pretty unpleasant. 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In any environment, it's in me to do damage. Dropped cigarette butts are everywhere. They can take up to 14 years to break apart. They're toxins seeping into the earth, harming nature, and polluting where we live. Change starts with you. If you do smoke, bin it or take it with you and keep Britain tidy.

Ontario Speedwagon can't fight this feeling. Plainview here on the Night Network. Now, you know how I like to share a little bit of randomness with you. You know, it's just the way my brain works. Now, did you know that bread goes stale 6 times faster if it's kept in the fridge than at room temperature? So that myth of putting the bread in the fridge to keep it fresher is kind of a myth, yes. And a snail has about 2,500 teeth. That's got nothing to do with bread. But as I say, that's how random my brain is. Two crazy facts that I thought I would share with you. Now, more fab music coming up for you this morning, keeping you company, whatever you're up to. We've got Vic Reeves on the way. Before that, Elton John.

0: 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Now, taking us up to 1 o'clock, we've got Christopher Cross, the Everly Brothers, and some Bon Jovi. And I'll be here with you through until 2 o'clock.
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1: From Feature Story News in Washington, I'm Kate Fisher. US President Donald Trump has warned the ceasefire with Iran is on life support. US health officials say 18 passengers from a cruise ship linked to a hantavirus outbreak have now been flown back to the US and placed under monitoring. And the suspect in the White House Correspondents' Dinner shooting has pleaded not guilty to all charges, including attempting to assassinate the president.
0: This is